0: It's quite a rich area for fossils. And what it tells us is that like 3.5 million years ago, Kyushu was quite different to what it is today. So it was warmer, it was wetter. There was extensive freshwater lakes and marshes that were capable of supporting these large amphibians or reptiles. So this is why we do a lot of paleontology, to understand the past Earth so we can kind of understand the future Earth, right? So when these fossils were found back in 2001, there was the three vertebra. So, and the scientists basically said these were probably from a genus that's the same as what we have as the giant salamanders in Japan and China today. There wasn't basically enough of a collection of modern and extinct salamander bones and stuff that they could really tell a lot about this. And so then they sat in a museum for the last 30 years until some researchers recently took another look at them to say, well, we have a lot more information, you know, there's been 30 years of collection of bones and studies. What can we see about these now? And what they discovered was actually that there's features on these vertebrae that make them so distinct from what we have now in terms of alive salamanders or what have in the fossil record, that it's a new genus and species. So they called it Limnospondylus agimensis, which basically it's a lake vertebra from Ajimu. And basically, yeah, it would have been one of these types of giant salamander, but living 3.5 million years ago, not quite the same as what we have today, and lived in a different environment. So the giant salamanders we have today live in flowing rivers, whereas this would have been living in a lake in there. And it probably, they think it's probably disappeared or gone extinct when basically there was a global cooling event near the end of the Pliocene. So this would have changed the freshwater habitats, and so it probably couldn't support the salamanders continuing to survive. But of course we do still have some giant salamanders that have survived until today. They do face, as all our animals do,
1: every time.
0: Yeah, we always come to the, you know, like they have habitat destruction is not doing them any favors. But they're also with the giant salamander, there's hybridization with foreign species as well, so they kind of being bred out in some regards.
1: Is it common to be able to go back to past research and add on to it?
0: Yes. No, so that's particularly in paleontology and stuff, but it's very common to look back and then go, okay, what have we discovered since? Even like in basically any field of science, that's quite common. But you really do notice it in paleontology because it is very dependent on what you find, right? And the chances of you finding, I was having this discussion with someone the other day where the chances of something being fossilized and then surviving through all this earth movement and events and stuff, and then the chance of someone finding it and then recognizing it and being able to get it and then describing it, you know, like, so it's, yeah, we see that a reasonably common thing of people go back into the collection, they have a look again and they go, oh, we missed that the first time because we didn't know to look for it. Oh, yeah.
1: It must be quite rewarding to make a breakthrough 30 years later.
0: I think so. I'd be pretty stoked with that.
1: And what else do you have for us today?
0: So the story's about a caterpillar. So we all know we have a plastic problem and we look for various ways of dealing with this plastic problem. And so whether that's using chemical-based processes to recycle, obviously there's reduce, reuse, etc. One thing that's come out a lot of in recent times is looking to insects, and some insects we have seen can actually eat plastics, and we still have, there's a lot to learn about this and whether they're actually just making them into micro or nanoplastics or whether they're actually digesting them and eating them and using them as a carbon source. So there's this lab in Brazil who does a lot of this work where they look at various insects to better understand this. But what they do is they're really interested in the gut microbiota of these insects because they think that's where, you know, that's what's enabling this digestion. It's not just the insect itself, it's what's inside the insect. And so this study, they were looking at something called the cotton bollworm, which is actually horrendously destructive to soybean, cotton and corn crops. So farmers hate this thing. And they basically, they took some of these caterpillars of this cotton bollworm and they gave it three different groups, one of three diets. So they either have just a conventional diet, so they probably gave it some soybean, cotton or corn. One where it only was given expanded polystyrene blocks. So you think of your packaging of polystyrene, so that sort of stuff. And then one group where it was 50% conventional, 50% polystyrene. And they let it eat away for a while and then they basically then looked at the gut microbiota, and they were really interested in the fungi because a lot of work had been done with the bacteria. So they were like, actually, what's going on with the fungi? And anyone who's listened to this in the past knows we quite like the fungus on Dear Science. So, and what they found actually was with the caterpillars that were on this polystyrene diet, they actually showed a greater diversity of fungi in their gut microbiota. So basically what this means is the ones that you often have a lot of, there wasn't so much of that, but there was more of these other ones. And they think, they were like, okay, so we've got these four types of fungi that suddenly there was more of them, and when we were only feeding it polystyrene, let's investigate those further. So they took spores of each of these four different fungi and they just put them on polystyrene film and left it for 60 days and then came back to see what had happened. And actually the polystyrene had been, the surface was now rougher, like it had degraded. So those spores, they'd been feeding on it probably, like they'd been doing something. And so this is kind of evidence towards this idea of, okay, it's these fungi that are helping with, or they're causing this breakdown. And the insect itself may still have something to do with it, but the fungi is obviously important to the process. And now what they need to do now someone needs to go and study the feces of the insects to go, okay, are they just micro and nanoplastics, or is it actually digesting it? Is it using the carbon of the polystyrene as a food source and breaking up those like rings of carbon and such, which is what we really want. We don't want to produce more microplastics. We want it eating and using that carbon up.
1: I think we've got enough microplastics to go
0: exactly
1: around.
0: Exactly, right? Yeah, so, and then this lab, they have a similar process. They look at lots of different bugs. And so another one that comes out is the giant mealworm, which is also known for the larva. So the worm of it is like really, really hungry. It eats a lot, and so this has been seen to eat polystyrene and polymers. And so now they're going to go look at the fungi of its in its gut and see what's there. Is it the same sort of thing as in the cotton boll worm?
1: This is great news for soybean farmers around the world.
0: Yeah, it'll be interesting to see. The real aim of it is first to understand and be able to find new ways of processing plastic waste and stuff, but also if you can find the magic enzyme that does this, catalyzes this process, and then if we could produce it ourselves, then we maybe don't need to farm the cotton boll worm and risk the soybeans or the cotton. And yeah,
1: and you've got a story about a mystery of sperm whales finally being figured out.
0: Yes, though. So have you ever looked at a picture of how a sperm whale rests?
1: I hadn't before today.
0: Yeah, no, so it's quite freaky. If you ever watched, there was a sci-fi program came out a little while ago called The Swarm. They had a scene of it, and sperm whales, they're massive, and there are massive, massive heads on them, and they sleep underwater vertically, so they're mostly with their head up, and so it's very trippy and people go diving around them, and it's just amazing. So they just, you could be in the ocean, and suddenly there's this pod or group of sperm whales that are just vertically hanging in the water, and it's very, very strange looking. But they thought to do this so that they're just under the kind of the chop and the waves, so they don't have that problem. They're close enough to the surface, they can just come up and breathe, and they don't, like, they can also sleep in deep water, but it takes a bit more energy.
1: Yeah,
0: and they're also, they're power nappers, so they tend to sleep for, oh, well, I should actually say rest. I did read something where people will use the term rest because it's more scientifically accurate, because no one's actually done a echocardiogram to see that it's actually yep. proper sleep, which lots of visuals of how you would do that. And
1: Bit tricky, right?
0: So basically what these, we know, we have ideas about why they do this, but how do they do this? Because sperm whales were hunted a lot for their oil that they have in their heads, spermaceti oil, which was used in making candles because it burnt really well. It was actually only made illegal to use in cars in 1970 in the US. Whoa. And stuff. So that blew my mind. But they have this head full of oil, and then they've got there's oil wax and there's air. So that's really buoyant, right? So you think about the massive head on them, and that, why don't they just pop up like a cork? Like, it's a bit strange. So these scientists wanted to kind of investigate why they could, or how they were doing this. And so what they managed to do was they put these little suction cut tags on them, some whales off Norway, about 42 of them. And what these tags could do is they could record sound and locate them in three dimensions, right? And so what they found was they had a group that went deep and rested, and then they had a group that was doing this vertical sleeping near the surface, and they compared how many times they blew bubbles. And turned out that whales nearer the surface blew a lot more bubbles than the ones deep down.
1: Interesting.
0: And you can actually listen to one of the recordings online. And what it is it's basically when they're near the surface, you know, like they've also got, they've got all this air in them. So the closer you come to the surface, the air expands, you become even more buoyant, and you've got all this oil in that. And so they kind of, they'll start their sleeping, and every so often they'll just release some air to maintain the buoyancy of the point that they're sleeping in the ocean. And so they don't get that real, they don't become more and more positively buoyant and then pop up like a cork. And so it's kind of, we don't know if they consciously do it. So is it, are they like us? Do they just go to sleep? And, you know, like we don't, people sleepwalk and stuff, but they don't plan to do it, right? Like it's all subconscious. Or are they like dolphins? So dolphins, when they sleep, they keep one half of their brain awake, and that, so they can consciously do stuff. So they don't know if it's that, but yeah, it's blowing bubbles every so often. It just means they release some air so that they're not achieving all the, keeping that point in the ocean.
1: So interesting how uniquely animals evolve.
0: It's because they've got this big amount of oil in their head, and so it's a lot of it's about the echolocation and amplifying and focusing the sound and stuff. But there is also some reports about maybe because their oil mix in their heads is so unique to sperm whales, there was some, there's some debate around whether it's also helping them with buoyancy. And so when you go lower, it's in colder, it becomes more dense and stuff. But there's a bit of debate about that. And so you're going, yeah, how did this evolutionary path go? Like, it's quite amazing.
1: Clearly it's working.
0: Yeah, yeah.
1: Well, thanks, Kushua, for joining us. Thank you, Motet, and thank you, science. Make Sunday a Motet day with Live Day Trams. See the Motet collection come to life with all thing trams on Sunday, the 16th of August, included in general admission.
2: Well, I didn't know that before. 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
2: Last week, New Zealand First candidate Stuart Nash was the subject of significant criticism after misogynistic comments were made towards National Party MP Katie Newmont. Given New Zealand First Deputy Leader Shane Jones has previously made similarly derogatory comments towards Indian immigrants, National has been criticised for refusing to take a stronger stance. Also this week, the Climate Commission released a report indicating that New Zealand would struggle to reach all of its climate targets and needs to act fast to reach them. Given this government's track record on environmental policy, it's unclear to many whether we should trust the government to heed this advice. For this week's catch-up with National's Ryan Hamilton, News Director Caster asked about each of these issues.
4: The last week saw some controversy and an ensuing resignation over NZ First candidate Stuart Nash's comments surrounding a National MP. Obviously, the Prime Minister has condemned the comments, but can you just reiterate what the National Party's stance is?
5: Yeah, well, you know, Mr Nash has made a several comments over the last few months, you know, bordering from racist, crass, and frankly inappropriate and don't reflect the majority of New Zealand. So our leader was quite clear that there's no place for that type of behaviour or attitude in the cabinet he leads. So yeah, it was quite good to see quite a strong position taken around that.
4: Nash has since resigned as a candidate for NZ First, but do the National Party hold any concerns around his comments as a reflection of NZ First maybe looking at becoming a coalition partner after the next election?
5: Well, I guess the Prime Minister said, you know, several times he'd rather stand up, you know, his top 10 or top 20 candidates versus any other party. And I guess this is the risk you have with coalition. Often people are attracted to personalities at the top, but don't often see the depth or competence of the leaderships, you know, or the succession through the list. And, yeah, there's just no guarantee with New Zealand First what you're going to get and who they're going to vote for.
4: And this is not the first highly controversial comment made by an NZ First member. We saw earlier this year NZ First

0: Deputy Leader Shane Jones making some derogatory comments towards Indian immigrants. At what point can New Zealanders see a National Party taking a strong stance against those making these comments?
1: Yeah, well, I mean, that's a question for, you know, for our leadership. I think ultimately what he said is, I mean, those comments I don't think are particularly coming of a politician and a leader, but ultimately New Zealanders will have to vote in the polling booth, and those comments will be taken, I'm sure, into their views and reflect who they want representing them.
0: Next, I want to talk about the Climate Change Commission, which has released their third annual monitoring report on New Zealand's climate targets, highlighting a very small window to get emissions progress back on track. What is the National Party's current stance on where New Zealand is at the moment in terms of these targets?
1: Well, we know that the first emissions budget period ended in 2025, and the final level of emissions are not yet known, but there's, according to our projections, we're confident that we'll meet it. And then the next one, EB2, allows 305 metric tonnes of carbon dioxide for the years between 26 and 2030, and we're projected to meet that as well. So we feel like, you know, as things lie, we're on track currently.
0: And why should members of the New Zealand public be trusting of the national government over this sort of thing, especially as this current government has reverted the ban on offshore oil and gas exploration, cuts to the clean car discount, changed the emissions trading scheme to take agriculture out? Considering all of these changes, how can the public be confident that the national government is doing everything they can to reach our emissions targets?
1: I think the fast track is really a good example of the types of projects we're focused on. So there's been a whole lot of renewable energy projects coming through, and we're experiencing a renewable electricity boom. So there's been more renewable energy commissioned in the last 2 years than in the last 15. And we're confident that in the future, 95% of our electricity will come, as it does now, come from cheap, clean renewables. So, you know, we've committed to the introduction of that regime as part of Electrify New Zealand, which is an ambitious task of doubling renewable energy production by 2050. But when you look at on stream with some of those projects that are coming in, it does give us confidence that we are actually increasing renewable energy, which will be a key part of helping to achieve those clean targets.
0: You mentioned our renewable or our energy generation is the vast majority done through renewables, right? 95%. And where we're using most of our fossil fuels, our diesel, our petrol, our gasoline, is in transport, right? For trucks, for cars, for all sorts of things there. Are there any policies that the government is looking into to reduce emissions in this side of things as well?
1: Well, we're still keen to get more chargeable infrastructure out on the highways and byways. And that, you know, that takes time, and obviously that requires power to generate. So it does go hand in glove with our need to increase resilience. The key thing is we know that the industry's going to be transitioning and, away from diesel and fuel, but we've just got to create a pragmatic, pragmatic timeline. When the last administration banned oil and gas, there was an ideology that all of a sudden, you know, there'd be a hyper uptake in, you know, electric vehicles, and it just wasn't there. And so we've got to be realistic. So we feel we can achieve those targets whilst we work that transitional process. And in fact, with the fuel crisis in Iran, which has obviously been challenging for us, you know, right across New Zealand and many other countries, we've actually seen a huge uptake in EVs, and that was without, you know, the government subsidy. So we know that there will be some market forces that will work towards that process as well.
0: Another sector that we're seeing quite a lot of New Zealand's emissions come out of is agriculture. I mentioned it earlier that this government took agriculture out of the ETS with the argument being that it sort of reduced confidence and forced farmers to adhere to standards that weren't really achievable in the short term without drastically reducing economic value. However, if we're looking at our agriculture emissions in the long term, it's clear that we need to do something to reduce these, maybe not as swiftly as the ETS would have, but certainly at some point. What is the government doing to commit to reducing our agriculture emissions in the long term?
1: Well, we're investing in a lot in some biotech. So we know, for example, there's technologies that can reduce methane reduction from animals, There's a whole lot of work around vaccinations. There's some great work coming out of LIC and Ruakura and Waikato. So there's a lot of technology that we think is going to come to fore as well. So again, it's that transitional period. So we don't want to penalise our farmers because it's such a big part of our economy and, you know, providing protein to 40 million people around the world. We've got our free trade agreements. So we need to continue that, to build that economic side of agriculture. But again, just find those transitional ways where we can do it even more efficient than we already are. Because if we just shut down our farmers, then we're going to have to import food, which is often done at a far less green methane reducing manner than we do here in New Zealand.
0: And lastly, I want to ask you a question as well, you a personal question, about our 2030 emissions targets. Are you confident that New Zealand will reach these targets?
1: Yes, I am. And then and we've also got, I think, 2035 as another target, which is looking even more likely. So it's sort of 2030 is quite tight, but then there actually is a bit of, you know, in my words, I think there is also a bit of catch-up room to accelerate our progress. You know, if we were to slightly miss, and other countries around the world are in the same predicament. So I think there's confident that we're all working towards those positive outcomes.
2: That was National's Ryan Hamilton speaking about Stuart Nash and New Zealand's climate targets.
3: That was our weekly chat with National MP Ryan Hamilton.
4: You know, cracking open a beer, having a glass of wine while they're driving, while they're on the train and catching up with their mates. Like, it's just a really classy way to get around.
5: The Wire.
6: Over the weekend, the Green Party announced their proposal to have a one-year national moratorium on the consenting of new AI data centres until proper regulations have been set up. Consent for a $3.5 billion hyperscale AI data centre has already been approved for Southland, which is said to be the second highest consumer of electricity in the country. While supporters claim that it will bring in jobs and allow New Zealand to be at the forefront of the AI industry, many have raised concerns about the harm it could cause to New Zealand's natural environment, the strain it will put on our energy and water resources, and the fact that projects have been seemingly approved with little public consultation. I spoke to Dr. Kerry McInerney from the School of Computer Science at the University of Auckland about public perceptions towards AI data centres in New Zealand, concerns that have been raised, and whether there can be a social license for data centres to be implemented. Just to begin, just to clear up any confusion, could you sort of explain to us, I guess, what AI data centres are, how do they differ from normal data centres, and to what extent New Zealand has already placed itself in this field?
7: Yeah, sure. So you'll probably hear the term AI data centre being thrown around a lot. The new data center that's been consented is what I would probably call a hyperscale data center. And so what distinguishes this from other data centers is simply its size. So they're much, much bigger than the data centers that we already have here in Aotearoa. So there's been a lot of interest in New Zealand as a site for potentially building hyperscale data centers because the boom in AI has made the demand for hyperscale data centers increase. But as you're probably very aware, hyperscale data centers come with a range of different environmental social costs that have made people concerned about the potential of building more hyperscale data centers here. So there's currently only one that's been consented. It hasn't been built yet. And so the conversation we're having right now is really what is the future or the direction for the construction of hyperscale data centers in Aotearoa. Do we want more of these hyperscale data centers? How would we want them to be built? And I would argue, kind of most importantly, what kind of needs to be in place to make sure that these companies have the social license to operate here in New Zealand?
6: Yeah, so you are part of a team researching the public perceptions on these data centres in New Zealand. What are some of the things you've found, and what are sort of the range of views that Kiwis hold? Is it generally positive or negative?
7: So we're actually just starting this research, but we're really excited to start it because we think that it's just essential research that needs to happen. So myself and Dr. Carly Birch and Dr. Nicole Widner are starting this project based on international examples we've seen where public opposition to data centers has been not only politically really important, having the potential to sway elections, but has also caused massive economic disruption. So I believe, you know, this year alone, we've seen, I think the Brookings Institute reported 75 different data center projects disrupted and that they were either blocked or prevented by local resistance. And so we think there's a really strong need to understand, you know, how do local communities here feel about data center construction in their own backyard? Because not, I think, securing ongoing community support can have these real ramifications and consequences. So that's what we're hoping to investigate.
6: Yeah, and what are the major concerns that, I guess, local people can have about data centers and, how does that manifest itself?
7: Yeah, that's a good question. So there's a range of different concerns. So there's a set of different concerns when it comes to how data centers can impact local residents' quality of life. So data centers release pollution into the air, and they also are very noisy. So they produce this kind of droning or humming sound, which can affect the sort of quality of life for residents who live nearby. Those are sort of some immediate issues that if you had a data center next to you, you might be worried about. But there's also a wider range of environmental issues beyond, of course, that important question of pollution. So data centers, and especially hyperscale data centers, can be extremely water and energy intensive. And so one of the reasons why we've seen international opposition to data centers by local groups is because data centers have pulled a huge amount off of national power grids in certain circumstances. So we've particularly seen that in Ireland. We have seen a range of different statistics to this, but a really substantial proportion, I've seen something like 20% of the country's national grid goes to data centers. And so when it comes to things like water, this is another really big flashpoint for data centers, and particularly hyperscale data centers, that they require a lot of water in order to cool them down. Data centers can be designed in ways that are more water efficient. So, for example, there's ways of designing them in sort of closed-loop systems or using, renewable energy, and also finding ways to recycle water within them, or finding ways to use innovative ways to design them. Like, I've seen things like trying to put data centers under waterfalls, for example, to try and reduce that environmental impact. But a lot of data centers have historically not been designed in very efficient or sustainable ways. So they've used a lot of water and a lot of energy. And so that raises big questions for, you know, how do we make sure that any data centers built here, particularly hyperscale data centers, are built in ways that are as efficient and sustainable as possible.
6: And it also seems like a lot of this is happening quite quickly and without much sort of advertisement to the public. How well informed do you think people are on these data centers in New Zealand? And do you think enough has been done to bring the public on board?
7: I think it's really good that we're having an immense public conversation about it right now, because, you know, I think one of the major points that was brought up by the Greens and their call for a moratorium on any further hyperscale data center consents over the next year was this idea that consents for projects like this often happen at the local council level, and they happen at a level where there's not necessarily this visibility or the level of public engagement that we maybe need when it comes to talking about AI infrastructure projects like hyperscale data centers that really do have big impacts on local communities. So I think for me, you know, my hope is that this becomes a real impetus for us to have a much bigger national conversation, not only around data centers, but more broadly, our country's AI strategy and governance policies. Because I think that this is a place where we could also see really strong international examples of governments and taking kind of a strong lead on making sure that AI development in their countries is not only innovative and profitable, but is fundamentally ethical and socially beneficial. So Australia just very recently announced that they're creating a national office for AI. And one of the things that office is, I think, partially responsible for is trying to make sure that, say, data centers are built in a way that is sort of energy sustainable for that country. And so I'd like to see a bit more of that kind of push here in Aotearoa. And I think in terms of when it comes to people's, you know, general knowledge or awareness of data centers and their environmental impact, I think this is a conversation that has really grown massively over the last couple of years. And so if it's not already a talking point with New Zealanders, I think it's going to become a huge one, not just now, but over the next few months, because I think data centers are this really interesting flashpoint for people's broader concerns about AI. It's a really tangible way that people can protest against what they see, I think, as the imposition of a number of big tech firms in their lives, or how they can express, I think, their broader discontent about the current future that a lot of AI innovation and development is leading us towards.
6: Yeah, how big of an election should you think it will be this year?
7: Oh, that's a really interesting question. I think that hyperscale data centers offer a lot more political, I think, impetus than maybe other AI issues do, because I think it's quite hard to me to politically campaign around AI governance of things like large language models, which can feel quite immaterial to people, whereas a data center and the possibility of it being in your backyard feels very tangible to people. And we have seen, I think, in the US in particular, the way that opposition to data centers has been really politically impactful. And so it might be that this ends up becoming an important issue for the election later this year. But I guess we will wait and see.
6: Yeah. And I guess there also seems to be a strong atmosphere of fear, I guess. Do you think we'll also see misinformation or even disinformation surrounding data centers?
7: Yeah, I mean, I think one critique that has been made of campaigns against data centers has been that there is a lot of misinformation around the environmental costs of data centers in particular. So there's been a lot of contestation over statistics around water use in particular, but also energy use. And so I think my hope and my goal is that we can bring together this really informed public conversation around what actually are the costs of data centers and, you know, what do communities really need in order to feel happy and secure to support local data center construction. And so, you know, I think when it comes to fear and sort of a general sense of concern, like I think what I really want to do is validate these very real concerns around environmental damage, around social cost and impact, but also around economic questions like who actually profits from these hyperscale data centers and are those profits going to really benefit local communities or not? While also avoiding kind of, you know, scaremongering that might inhibit having these more productive conversations. On the point of fear, I would also add that I also feel like in part the pushback against data centers is motivated not necessarily by fear, but rather by this broader disillusionment, particularly with US big tech, but, you know, with this kind of narrative around AI that it's going to be, you know, the future and push us towards the kind of society that we want. And I think that the pushback on data centers is in part people saying, hang on a sec, I'm not sure I buy into that idea because AI might be great in some ways, but it seems to come with a lot of other costs. And is that trade-off necessarily the trade-off that we want to make?
6: Yeah, yeah. And you're talking about these AI data centers sort of needing a social license. Well, what does a social license look like to you? And do you think these facilities will be able to operate without a clear sort of mandate from the public?
7: Yes. So, you know, when we're thinking about social license, there's a lot of different aspects to that. And so it means that we need to make sure that, you know, the institutions operating them, you know, that they're credible, that they're legitimate. Another way we might think of that is that they're trustworthy by the public. There needs to be strong identification, so understanding kind of these organizations as being part of the community in some way, contributing to the community. And, you know, to me, I think right now, because of this broader disillusionment with big tech, because of this lack of trust right now in big tech, and I would say, you know, often for very good reason, I wonder, you know, whether it would be possible in this current state for them to gain that social license to operate. Or I think, you know, as I mentioned, we have seen these international examples where there really hasn't been that social license to operate sought, maybe because those companies didn't think they needed it. But data centers have now become such a big flashpoint that I think it's become increasingly obvious and pressing that there has to be this social license to operate. And so in terms of what that looks like going forward, you know, I'm really interested to think more about that question and to see what comes out of this research, to see, you know, what distinctly is needed from New Zealanders. Like, I think that the social license to operate here is going to be, you know, distinctly linked to New Zealand's unique cultural concerns, to our particular environmental concerns, and especially this idea of New Zealand as a country that really cares about the environment, a kind of clean, green nation. And then also, yeah, I think it will depend quite a lot as well on the specificities of local areas, because, of course, I think we do need to have a stronger national strategy around this, but different local communities' concerns will probably, you know, be really shaped by their particular circumstances and their context. So, yeah, I think there's a lot to explore here that will be really impactful and important in the following months and years to come.
6: That was Dr. Kerry McInerney, speaking about public perceptions towards AI data centres in New Zealand.
2: We'll be right back after a short break. Coming up is Greater Good by Felix Bird.

0: Look, it is a challenge in higher density areas for people to get outside and to spread their legs when they are...
1: The Wire. Welcome back. You're tuned into The Wire on 95BFM. Workplace Relations Minister Brooke Van Velden's employment leave bill is set for its third reading today. The bill is meant to replace the Holidays Act and move to an hours-based accrual system with a leave compensation payment for additional and casual hours. The Public Service Association has spoken out against the bill, calculating that it could leave up to 200,000 workers worse off due to the change to overtime payments. Over half of those negatively affected workers are in the healthcare sector. Van Velden has denied the calculation, saying it wouldn't be accurate as the new bill only sets new minimum standards, meaning worker conditions may stay the same. The PSA has accused the government of feigning ignorance of the harm the bill could cause. To discuss the employment leave bill and the 200,000 workers who may be worse off, I spoke to PSA National Secretary Fleur Fitzsimons. The PSA has estimated that the number of workers who will be made worse off by this employment leave bill will be up to 200,000. Can you explain how this figure was calculated and talk about how significantly these workers will be impacted?
2: Yeah, well, the starting point is that New Zealand already has a low base when it comes to leave, holidays, sick leave. Those entitlements for workers in New Zealand are internationally at the lower end. What this government is doing through the employment leave bill, which is going through Parliament today, is making the situation for hundreds of thousands of workers worse. And what we've done is we've looked at the provisions in the employment leave bill that's currently before the House and considered what it will mean for different types of workers across the whole economy. Our analysis shows that where workers work variable hours or they're paid by commission or there's some kind of extra work beyond their guaranteed hours or their guaranteed hours attract penalty rates or overtime, these workers will be worse off because of the new calculations that the government is introducing. And what we've done is we've looked at how many workers there are, for example, in our health system, working on our borders, people in manufacturing that work shifts, and quantified that across the whole of New Zealand, there'll be at least 200,000 workers who are worse off because of the calculations that are in employment leave. And for a government that was elected on the basis of having a laser-like focus on the cost of living, this is wrong and it should be stopped.
1: You mentioned there health workers. A particularly large number of the negatively impacted employees will be from the health sector. Is this especially damaging to this group, considering they were just pretty largely impacted by the cancelled pay equity claims?
2: Yeah, it is. What we're seeing is a double whammy for these workers. They had their pay equity claim and their review mechanism cancelled. That was an important way of keeping the health worker rates, particularly for admin, cleric and allied health workers, current. For care and support workers, they had their claim cancelled. Many of them are now back on the minimum wage. And now they're going to see, for example, the more overtime that you do in the health system. So the people that put their hand up when the hospitals are short will be particularly disproportionately affected. They will get an even bigger pay cut because they are doing more of that extra work above and beyond their existing hours. These are the heroes of our health system. We should be making accommodations for them which recognise the extra effort they're putting in instead of taking them away in these new calculations when it comes to leave and holidays.
1: The government has often pushed back on criticism with the claim that this bill is only setting minimum standards and saying workers will be given time to renegotiate their agreements. Is this a reasonable defence for the bill?
2: No, we don't accept it as a reasonable defence at all. In fact, when you look at Brooke Van Velden's comments, she started out by saying, oh, there'll only be edge cases where people are worse off. So we didn't agree with that, did our own analysis, proved that there are at least 200,000 workers who are worse off. And now she's changed her position and said it's impossible to tell how many workers will be worse off. Well, for a start, it's not impossible to tell. We've done the analysis. We know that it's over 200,000 workers who'll be worse off. But secondly, why is a government letting Brooke Van Velden make law changes when they don't know the impacts on absolutely essential workers like health workers, like people who work at our borders, keeping drugs out, keeping biosecurity hazards out? And the government is making a law where the minister herself says they won't know the impact. I think New Zealanders can expect better from a government.
1: Is there any opportunity left for workers to stop this bill before it passes into law, or is there any way that they'll be able to make changes to it?
2: We really want politicians to actually think carefully about what they are doing. We expect New Zealand First to step up. They claim to be the party of workers. There's nothing in the coalition agreements that bind them to support this particular employment leave bill. Winston Peters should put his commitment to workers first and actually vote against this bill. That would save it going through. If it does go through, we can expect very strong pushback from working people all over New Zealand. We will be finding every way we can to punish the government throughout the election campaign for this betrayal of workers. We will also, if it continues into law, there is a transition provision within the statute, and we will be trying to find every possible way to make sure that workers do not lose entitlements. But the framework the government is setting up is one that means workers in many cases will be financially worse off when they work harder. This government claims to back Kiwis who are working harder, but actually if you judge them by their actions, they're doing the opposite.
1: You mentioned there that is a betrayal to workers. Christopher Luxon came out and supported the bill despite hearing about the 200,000 number. How disappointing is it from the National Party that they've backed this?
2: It's very disappointing. They seem to be in the pocket of Brooke Van Velden and the ACT Party. Previously, before they came into power, they had been quite proud champions of pay equity. They supported women getting undervalued work recognised. And we saw no signalling from National prior to the election that they would materially make the lives of working people worse through changes to the Holidays Act, through this employment leave bill. So they haven't been honest with New Zealanders. In fact, they said that they would have a laser-like focus on the cost of living. Well, it's not consistent to have a laser-like focus on the cost of living and then to take money away from working people in this country who are putting in extra hours, going above and beyond, to make sure that our hospitals and other public services can run properly.
1: So it's impacting our public services, it's not helping workers, it's not helping the cost of living. What do you think the motivation behind this bill is?
2: The government claim that it's simplicity. We don't accept that for a moment. The previous Holidays Act wasn't complied with, in many instances, by public sector employers, but a huge amount of remediation work has gone into making sure that payroll systems can comply with the Holidays Act. We're now at the very point where all the crinkles have been ironed out, and actually we expect payroll providers can set up a system and are setting up systems that are consistent with the current provisions. We say the government should leave this alone. The complexity has been ironed out. We're now at a time when organisations are complying with the current Holidays Act. And so these claims about complexity just do not wash. What we're going to see now, if this goes through, is even more litigation, even more problems with payroll, and employees not even getting their basic entitlements under the new statute either. So we say government should step away from this, admit they got it wrong, and actually let the Holidays Act continue to play the role it's played in New Zealand for many, many years, which is actually one that is very pragmatic and flexible and able to reflect the huge diversity of workers' approaches to work, of what employers expect from them and how people are paid. It was very, very flexible.
1: That was PSA National Secretary Fleur Fitzsimons speaking to me about the employment leave bill and the 200,000 workers who may be worse off because of it.
3: That was The Wire.

Ko era te hotaka katoa mo tene wiki, ne te mihi ki a ratoa I korero mai ki mau mo tene ra. That's a wrap on the Tuesday Wire. Thank you to everyone who spoke for us today, Dr. Kushua McGovern, National Party MP Ryan Hamilton, PSA National Secretary Fua Fitzsimons, and Dr. Kerry McInnery. Nē rā hoki te mihi ki a koutou e whakarongo ana. Thanks for tuning in. 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Next up, we've got the 1 to 4 with Jin. But first, we'll have Cairo FM by Aaliyah.

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1: 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Monday studio, start of the week. 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

0: And beam some of that theme, because I'm hurting for a mess of that 104.
1: You mean right now?
2: I'm nothing but ears.
1: Well, okay, here it come now. Now, lay it in, Pops. 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

0: Kia ora, good afternoon. Welcome to 95BFM's 1 to 4 show for this Tuesday, the 28th of July, 2026. It is a beautiful day in Tamaki Makaurau, Auckland, here. If you're on the isthmus or even further afield, you probably know this already. Beautiful riding on my bike as Uncle G would. Thanks to the Kaita Irish Pub and Garden Bar for sponsoring us here on the Tuesday 1 to 4 show. Much appreciated. I can see an afternoon down there on a day like today being wonderful. My name is Jin, I'll be with you for the next 3 hours selecting tunes that hopefully your ears enjoy. Love to have your correspondence and feedback. We always know, like to know, what you are up to, how we can help you get through that by selecting some music that might help you in whatever it is you're up to. 5395 is the number to reach us in the studio here. Studio at 95bfm.com is the email address. Let us know where you are tuned in from. Jenny Pig 420, JINYPIGG 420 on the Instagram. Sad. We start off the set with Uncle G, Good Mother Lizard, featuring Auntie Issy Don and Uncle Marco. It goes out to everybody who has been associated with BFM in this location for 50 plus years. You're all Good Mother Lizards. My last show in this building, beautiful building it is. Brutalist style, isn't it? Lovely. I think they're going to knock it down. I'd rather a building with cladding that's going to need repairing in 10 years' time or something. Anywho,
1: hi, this is Sarah from St. Etienne, and you're listening to the 1 to 4 with Jim.

Anyway, we will be moving to K-Road, and I can't wait for what the next chapter in the life of BFM is. Hopefully you'll stick with us for the journey. The crew have been doing a wonderful job. It's looking very good. I'm excited about the new space. Kind of our spiritual home up there, K-Road. Do you have any stories you have for us about times you've had, perhaps at BFM events, at Shadows, whatever.

0: They'll all be spaced out. They will be spaced out. They will be spaced out.
1: Well, if it's, we say certain things that we're too blunt. You come like you have brutal honesty with your speech. What you tell me, sir? Yeah. 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Yeah.

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In the Māori context, you are actually ira wahine, ira tāne, which is, but at the end of the day, you are ira tangata, you are human.

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1: What am I missing? 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

Why me sing? 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

Kia ora, you are tuned into 95BFM, the Tuesday 1 to 4 show for this Tuesday, the 28th of July 2026. Beautiful day in Tamaki Makaurau here. Broadcasting for me for the last time out of the University of Auckland campus. Thanks for all of your texts. I'd love to hear your thoughts and theories. 5395. Thoughts. Mostly. I'll share some of them throughout the show. Truly independent media. I'm biased, I know, but like many listeners texting through, I've been listening for a very long time. For a good, well, I don't want to go into how many decades before I actually volunteered up here. My name is General, I've been with you since 1 p.m. Thanks to the fine folk, the Clara Irish Pub and Garden Bar down in Newmarket on Broadway. A beautiful way to spend your afternoon on a warm wintry day. If you're tuned in from the Global North, welcome aboard. Evening time where you are at. 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Ginny Peak 420, GIWNYPIWG 420 on the Insta. Speaking of roll calls, go back, starting from the beginning of the set, whom we have heard from thus far. Started off with Uncle G, Good Mother Lizard, featuring Auntie Issy Don and Uncle Marco. Molly simply said, tune, they know. Take it from the three-track EP, the title track, Good Mother Lizard, by Equinox Music. Very, very fine. Gaz Borg, one of the great producers around today. Mermaid followed that up with Baby, and I just can't get Bismarcky out of my head when I hear that kind of childlike, comforting interpolation of Freddie Scott's You Got What I Need. Very, very good off the Dub Forever via Bear and Records. Mini album? Long EP? Short album? I'm not sure. Who cares? An album is what the artist decides it is. Who am I to say otherwise? After that, we had Road and Brown with Reo de Luz featuring Cianza. And then out of Greece, off one of my favourite albums of the year, Like a Flower via Antinote Records, that was Alec Lee with All Right featuring My Lord. Then we had Turbo Tito and Rags, goes out to old mate, ex-program director, Anika Mahid. I know, a fan of Turbo Tito and Rags. Ninan the Paya, the Gaia, a cover song featuring Pia Malik from Say Shishi and many other projects. Great voice around New York over the last 10 years or so, probably longer now actually. That was the Wolfie versus Projections remix. After that we had Barito Espria, Cuero Ser Buena, excuse my mispronunciations, taken from the Jam Supernova Presents Dance Around the World, coming up on Mr. Bongo, where Jam Supernova, one of the great DJs in the UK, been doing it for 15 or so years, has selected a bunch of tunes from around the world, including Tamaki's own Mokotron. Nice, nice hookup there. After that, we had Ludwig and Julia Reca out of Barcelona with El Hele featuring Las Dibras. Excuse my mispronunciation. We had some Baltimore Club after that with Cade Young. Do It, taking off a
EP out this Friday via Local Action, Gravity EP. Looking forward to that. Then a favourite from a few months back, Bella Monet and Machine Baby with Success. And after that, we had Basic Rhythm and Nine Eye with Vibes. Not the Paul Henry kind. And this here is XVBA with Perpetual Dub Mix. My name is Jin. I'll be playing a few more tunes up until 4 p.m. when Smash and a Big J take us through Tuesday Drive. Again, shout out to the Clatter Irish Pub and Garden Bar. 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You head to 95bfm.com. 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

0: Kia ora, you are tuned into 95BFM out of the Nelson Techno Collective. This is Drone Eater, Te Marama Ma, it's Kigagaku Moyo cover. Beautiful track it is. Shout out to the listener in Rosedale on their lunch break. And yes, Brett, I imagine it is a beautiful walk along Orewa Beach for you right now. Somebody here saying they remember the first time they carried an entire drum kit up the uni stairs for Fancy New Band. Sorry. It's been done so many times. Years later, carrying a carting Zach's bass amp up and down. Gonna miss those steps. No one ever told them there was an elevator. That elevator that has had its issues too, Texter. Definitely. But well done you. I spent Saturday with Gang of Four co-host Pat Fife carrying many things up and down those stairs, and have done as part of the crew that's helping shift BFM, doing my own little small part. The staff here have been incredible. But yeah, I feel ya. Somebody here saying, and thanks for the text, all of you texters, listeners, they've been listening to BFM for 23 years now. First got onto it when their older sister's friend, their friend's band played live on BFM. Been listening to it since. Heard Nirvana for the first time on the B, that would be right. An awkward musical institution like the King's Arms, the Transmission Room, or the Dog's Bollocks. It's not gone, but they will miss the studio. The spirit of the studio is alive and well, and it's in the new setup, to the point where, can I even say this? We've lifted a lot of doors and windows between the two. The BFM spirit remains. Don't worry, we'll be bringing it to the new location on Karangahape Road, and any students down there listening, you're more than welcome. It's about that time of the year when the various political parties will be out courting votes, but never forget, ACT were instrumental in weakening student rights on campus. I'll say that again for those at the back. ACT Party made life more difficult for students on campus. No Snapchat can change that. Fact.
1: You're talking a lot about landlords, though. Are you guys more on the side of landlords than renters?
2: Yep.

0: so sorry to our takatāpui whānau that have to be used as a political football for gaining voters. In a Māori context, you are actually ira wahine, ira tāne, which is, but at the end of the day, you are ira tangata, you are mm-hmm. human.
1: Do you remember coming here?
2: Not much. A little. I cried a lot.

0: Shelter, you are tuned into 95 BFM, the Tuesday 1 to 4 show, brought to you by the Clayton Irish Pub and Garden Bar. We start off the set with Drone Eater, Te Marama Mā, Kikagako Mayo cover. Then we had Civil Talk with 100 different people. Lost Tribe, Summer in the Winter, definitely BFM the first to support that. From the Urban Pacifica whānau. Then we had Lady Shaka, 685, shout out Samoa. And this is Mirka Bay with 2 AM.
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0: There's a beautiful live recording of Crystal Chen's Bloom. Feels like a perfect song for a beautiful day like today. Keep those stories coming through. I will read out a few on air in just a few minutes' time. Yeah, tune in to the Tuesday 1 to 4 show. My last show in this studio, in this building, at this location. Don't worry. You'll have to put up with me in the new locale from next week onwards. Hope you're okay with that.

shout out, Lilia. Thanks for tuning in. Love to have you on board. Hopefully you're enjoying the beautiful day we have in Tamaki Makaurau. Thought we would ease on into this second hour of the Tuesday 1 to 4 show, second of three. Just had that beautiful live recording there by Crystal Chen. This here is Suzanne Craft, What You Do To Me, Universal Cave Atmos Mix. Goes out to all of you beautiful BFM listeners. Without you, we wouldn't exist. Truth.

Thank you to the listener who has been tuned into 95BFM since 1983. And first visited the studio in 1987. Baby, it's so beautiful. Ooh, baby. Thank you so much.

Shout out to the person who helped with the sound check for a very early BFM Outside broadcast about 42 years ago. It's all about the people. Shout out to the Cook's Beach whānau, the Cookies crew. Always love having you on board, and thanks so much.

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This here is Saint Etienne, future visitors to these shores. Alone together, that's us. This is a Hove Lawns sunset mix. It just rolls along very nicely.

has reimagined her dance-worthy record, Out of Body. What if she set me up? Isla Noon's heavy synths and stirring melodies from her debut album have been given a fresh spin in collaboration with acclaimed producer Justin Pilbrow. Catch the spectacular album live at Big

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4: He's a great aggregator of knowledge and stories. 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This here is DJ Birdbath with Bios. Texter here, remembering Paul Cassidy and Mark Cherney DJing. Yes, iconic. Both incredibly talented individuals, collectively powerful. Greg Johnson and Trevor Reiki, yes. Indeed. Shout out Trevor Reiki, one of the nicest people in the music industry I've ever had the pleasure of serving. For many, many years across various counters. Long time Point Chev BFM listener since 1980. Yes, you should volunteer and have a crack. Definitely. We welcome volunteers. Not right now because we're in the middle of a shift, but certainly when we are bedded down in our new location on Karangahape Road, I'm sure we'll put a call out for a round of friends to join us. Now this one here is powerful, and I've just got to do this before I say it.
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4: 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Definitely. Thank you, Mark. It's just gone 2:30, or almost 2:30, which means we are 30 minutes away from the entertainment guide at 3 p.m. We might take it in a little bit of a different direction in just a moment. Thank you to the Clatter Irish Pub and Garden Bar for sponsoring the Tuesday 1 to 4 show. Man, imagine a nice, cool beverage down there on an afternoon like today.
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11: Yes, keep those texts coming through. 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Have you just recently started listening to us in the last 5 years, 10 years? Loving to hear your memories. Somebody here saying Lisa Vander, Art and Just. Definitely. Graham Humphreys, Marcus Rush. Yes. And this one here remembers spinning the tuna dial on the family stereogram one night around about 1970 or 1980 and finding Duncan Campbell's reggae show on Radio B. Was still on AM radio back then, around 1980 I think it was, Duncan Campbell started, 1980, the reggae show he used to do. I've been locked to the B ever since, this listener says. Thank you so much for your support over the years. R.I.P. Duncan Campbell, highly respected. Crucial connection in the growth of reggae dubbed further afield. Goodness, here in Aotearoa. We'll be bringing Duncan's spirit with us through to the new location on Karanga Happy Road. This here is Transmission Towers, which I guess is what we do, with Cosmic Trigger. Keep those things coming through, 53395. Studio at 95bfm.com on email, and JennyPig420, GRWNYPIGG 420 on Instagram. Coming up in 15 minutes, we have the Entertainment Guide at 3 p.m. Shout out Clatter Irish Pub and Garden Bar for sponsoring the Tuesday 1-4 show. Thanks, guys.

This is Actung with Homesick. Before this, we had Gratz, Belgian living in Adelaide, I believe, these days, with Ghost Swell. We start off the set with Transmission Towers out of London with Cosmic Trigger. Buzz is up next, or Buzz are up next, I should say, with Freeze the Burn. Prior to the break, by the way, we had GB, The Next Day, Ice Age, Star, Silk Cut with Godlike Eye, nice play on words there. And we start off with DJ Birdbath, Bios. I will be uploading the B-cast at some stage over the next few days. To be fair, I haven't got last week's one up yet. We've been a little busy around here. It'll all iron out over the next couple of weeks.

0: Yes, it's just gone 3 p.m, which means it's time for the Entertainment Guide here at 95BFM. What's happening tonight? Well, Macbeth is on its run at ASB Waterfront Theatre. Our tickets from Auckland Theatre Company. Of course, Marama Whanau, Whanau Marama, I should say, NZIFF is kicking off this week, so no doubt many people will be getting excited about the films they are going to be seeing. Tomorrow night, Vertigo Beats with Juliana Cyan and Murray Oliveira at our mates Ponsonby Social Club, with support from Bobby Brazuca, back from a recent sojourn to Brazil with no doubt a stack of new wax. Distracted album release at Whammy Bar, free entry with Warm Leather, Roy Irwin, and Another Fucking Problem. 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On Thursday, Shay Ather, I'm not quite sure how to pronounce that name, sorry, at Public Bar, with support from Swallow the Rat, Comedy Culture NZ, Femme and Them's Comedy at Basement Theatre Studio. 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From 8 to 10 p.m, DJs Has Beats and TDK at Ponsonby Social Club on Thursday. 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I'll do Saturday night as well. Beth Torrens, who you may have heard chatting with Matthew Crawley last night, and Harry as well. On Monday Drive, well, Beth's, your favourite EP release show is happening at Whammy Bar on Saturday evening, with support from Flea Miller and Al playing a DJ set.
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And it's the University of Auckland where we are currently broadcasting from. However, we are moving to Karangahape Road. Everybody's putting in the hard yards out in the office. Here, where we are still located at the University of Auckland. Shout out Renee, Rory, Molly Joel. Many hands make light work, as they say.

thanks to Mark for sharing your memory, who's thanking us for the BFM private functions down at the Alternas and Growers building at the lower end of the CBD. Yes, legendary they were. Shout out to the listener who started listening in 1995. Winner's Radio Bosom. Spent many lazy Sunday afternoons listening to Daryl Aardvark. And of course Mikey Havoc talking with Helen Clark and interrupting every answer she gave him. Habbo's just an excited individual. We need a new Daryl. There's Daryls here, don't worry. Thanks, Frank. But you know, any Daryls out there, feel free to volunteer. Oh yes, Dad's tips. Hilarious. Shout out to Al, listening since Havoc was doing breakfast while Al was painting the parents' house during the summer before uni kicked off. Nice to see that BFM could help productivity.

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This is Factor, the T66. Azrael, Speaker Shatterer.

0: All you children gather round. We will dance and we will whirl. All you children gather round. We will dance together.
1: They'll all be spaced out. They will be spaced out. They will be spaced out.
2: Are you talking on behalf of the women and the lesbos now?

Yes, Greg T, I did enjoy those jeans. Thank you for those. You're tuned into 95 BFM's 1 to 4 show for this Tuesday, 28th of July, 2026. My name is Jin. I've been with you since 1 p.m. here until 4 when Smashed in a Big J Takeover Tuesday Drive. Hopefully you've enjoyed the tunes we've selected for you this afternoon thus far. 40 minutes to go. Before this, out of Ponicare, Wellington, we had Ugly Disco with What's That Thing Indeed.

Before that, we had Factor with T66, Durham, I Wonder, 4 and 5. And this here is Jamie XX with All You Children, featuring the Avalanches. Love to hear your memories, perhaps they're just recent memories of a BFM event you've attended. 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All you children gather round. You gather round.

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Yes, you are tuned into 95BFM, the Tuesday 1 to 4 show with myself, Jin, here for another 35 minutes. That was Zipper with Ear. A shout out to all the texters coming through with their fond memories, taking us for all the big day outs. Well, I guess, yeah, we were the broadcaster, the host broadcaster, I guess, for many of those big day outs. So we'll take some of that. Thank you. 91.8, 91.8, we're your airway ally, your stereo friend, radio BFM. I didn't sing it like the Sting, but yes, fond memories of that. Here's another one. This is the Audible World, so please stop calling and requesting the Sex Pistols.

This is Dominique Dumont for the Order of Invisible Things. Shout out, Shane. We'd love to have you on board. Always enjoy you dropping by. Dropped in for many, many years.

Shout out Jamie. And thanks very much for being a B card holder. Locked in since 1995 with fond memories of the summer series. And being part of the split crowd that sang 95 BFM. Yes, agree. Nice and early show on a Saturday morning. Appointment listening. Bevan Keys and Peter Ehrlich was a fantastic show. Shout out to all the new hosts. Powerful, powerful lineup we have these days, as strong as ever on this station. So we hope you will stick with us when we move to K Road.

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0: You are tuned into 95 BFM's 1 to 4 show for this Tuesday, the 28th of July, 2026. My name is Jin. I have been with you since 1 PM. Thanks to the Clatter Irish Pub and Garden Bar, who sponsor the Tuesday 1 to 4 each and every week. Beautiful spot down there on an afternoon like today. We have a listener here who remembers their older brother calling them over to listen to the Police breaking down the studio door when BFM was an illegal broadcast capping stunt. Wow. That is, that's some history right there. And you're still with us. Thanks for that, Texter. This here is Slim Levi. Let's Wake Up John. Out by Ajar Tari. Before this we had The Sour with Frank. Goes out to my brother Aiden, who saw The Sour a few weeks back and just said they were incredible. Before that was Rook with Contrails, Nikki by Nikki with Listen, and Dominic Dumont, The Order of Invisible Things. As I said many times throughout this afternoon show, this is my last show in the old 95 BFM building. I, as will all of us, be moving across to the Karangahape Road and broadcasting from there over the next few days. Looking forward to it. Challenge accepted.
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20: 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And how are you, Mr. Big, Scary, Ferocious Lion?
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Well, that brings us to the end of the Tuesday 1 to 4 show for this Tuesday, the 28th of July, 2026. My name is Jen. I've been with you since 1 p.m. on this beautiful day in Tamaki Makaurau. We just heard there from Dagmar Zuniga with Even God Gets Stuck in Devotion, featuring Austin Wohlers. Before the break, we had The Bright Ideas with Another Young American. Loving to hear your memories of BFM coming through thick and fast. Hopefully you will come with us to our new location, Karangahape Road. I'm sure you will.

right, that's me signing out of the 95BFM campus studio for the last time. My 18th year coming in here and bringing tunes that hopefully you enjoy. 18 years is nothing compared to some of the fine selectors we have here at 95BFM. And we have many, many great new DJs in terms of how many years they've been doing it. Long may that continue. Thanks to the Clayton Irish Pub and Garden Bar for sponsoring the Tuesday 1 to 4 show. 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It's enough of my jibber-jabber. I'll get smashed and take over. Good drive, you're on BFM.

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0: Oh, yeah.
1: Ginger Lips stanking up the tunes. Jax, oh my gosh, I've been silenced by Jax straight off the go.
0: Well, I didn't know which microphone you were using.
1: The one with the blue. The pop one. Filter yes. would indicate that I'm on the blue microphone. Hey, Jackie boy. My name's Smash.
0: I'm Big J.
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1: Is it the last one?
0: Think so.
1: Oh, shit. So it's definitely our last one.
0: It's definitely ours. I think it might be the last one.
1: Holy heck.
0: Yeah.
1: I'll have to fact check that. But yeah. We're moving into some new digs.
0: Yes.
1: Put up the chandelier and the chocolate fountain right now.
0: Yep.
1: You know, the real essentials. But otherwise, we're here. We're snuggled up in the producer's studio. It is hot as a bastard in here.
0: Yeah, it is steamy in here.
1: I'm loving it.
0: You like it. Actually,
1: I hate it.
0: You like it when it's cold, don't you?
1: Yeah, because
0: you run hot.
1: Yes, all the time, because I'm well insulated, aka big and juicy, that's for sure. We have a great show planned for
0: you
1: today. Heaps and heaps of tunes, and then we're chatting to Nick Bollinger about some awesome audio culture articles that he's written about some inspirational overseas visitors. And I had a bit of a skim through the articles. My, it was very interesting.
0: Can't it is interesting. And make sure you stay listening to that. That's at 6:05, roughly, after the news. So
1: could be 6:07. Who knows?
0: Yeah. We're going to continue on with the tunes now. We've got some Jack Glacier for you. This is Kids Got Broke.
1: Chilly.
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1: Yes.
0: Will you miss hearing us from the campus, or will it not actually matter because you can't see anything?
1: We could be butt-ass naked right now and the people wouldn't know.
0: Yep.
1: Are we?
0: Who knows?
1: For you to find out.
0: Text in and find out.
1: Some Jack Glacier, as Jack said. Stick around, we're here till 7. You're on the B.

0: Bungbin. Yeah. People everywhere, brackets still alive.
1: You want to hear a fun fact about Mark Spear's guitar tone?
0: Yeah, go for it.
1: He keeps his wah pedal, if you're not a musician, but you know, if you don't know what a wah pedal is, it basically makes a wow wow noise.
0: Yeah.
1: He keeps his wah pedal cocked like exactly in the middle, so yeah. It kind of has like a
0: yeah.
1: Kind of a perpetually honky cool. sound. It's very cool.
0: I got to see them at Electric Ave last year. And actually, it was my favorite act of the whole festival. And the three of them come on stage, and it just does not sound like it's three people on stage. It sounds like it's a full 20-person band.
1: They have an awesome backstory, Crankman. They formed, I believe, the guitarist and drummer.
0: Yeah.
1: They were both like, they were like a church band.
0: Yeah.
1: In like the Deep South in Texas. And then they brought on the singer and bass player whose name escapes me, but then they're just jamming, and then they just turned into this epic group. So
0: yeah, yeah.
1: There's a bit of information for you. If you're on the Chase or Tipping Point, you're welcome. I'll take 50% of your earnings. But no, that's an absolute tune. Come along with some Krungman. I actually was going to catch them here when they were last here in 2023, but I was unwell, so I gave my ticket to Breakfast Host Millie.
0: Yes.
1: And she loved it. So yes. That's a win in my book.
0: You're on 95 BFM Drive. It is 4:13 PM. It's our last show from the campus.
1: Indeed.
0: Before we move to our new home.
1: How crazy.
0: On Karangahape Road. Someone's texted in, have they told Tallahassee Tom where the new studio is?
1: Who's that? Don't know the guy.
0: I reckon he's
1: He'll know.
0: He'll
1: feel it in his soul.
0: He's got a bunker under his Everglades shack.
1: Yeah. So
0: security bunker. He knows where we are.
1: Yeah, exactly. The gravitational pull at the station is mighty, so
0: yeah.
1: We'll take it. Soft Bait up next with New Leaf. What a tune. Some local goodness for your Tuesday afternoon.
0: You're on Drive. See you soon.

Love.

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0: What is the Tuesday Drive Show without some dick move?
1: Yeah.
0: Can I Get Happy by Dick Move? Home of BFM as of tomorrow, I believe.
1: Yes, yes.
0: We're saying farewell to the old stomping grounds here at Auckland University and moving up to the big, long, legendary road.
1: Yeah.
0: Can't wait.
1: Yeah.
0: What's your favourite thing about KRJ?
1: Oof. I'd say Uncle Man's.
0: Oh, yummy.
1: I love me a bit of Uncle Man's.
0: Shout out Befriending with Roshi.
1: Yeah. Yeah. I like the Nasi Goreng.
0: Oh, yum. Mm. Anything. Anything.
1: Anything.
0: Need tap water. Delicious.
1: Yeah.
0: I'd add a little Turkish cafe to that one, too.
1: Ooh, best meat on chips in the city.
0: Oh, good scram. Good scram. Nothing like playing what was a whammy backroom gig.
1: Yeah.
0: Filling up on meat and chips and feeling like ass halfway through the set. How good.
1: I love Whammy Bar, of course.
0: Of course. Whammy, Wine Cellar, Neck of the Woods, Studio, all of the spaces that we can play live music there.
1: But my new favourite place on K Road is going to be BFM.
0: Of course. I can't wait. We haven't been to the new spot, have we?
1: Maybe that and the new train station.
0: Can't wait to. I love trains. I actually love trains. My favourite part of driving down to Hamilton is passing the big, like that through Pocono. You get the big section of trains along and just see a big old locomotive going past.
1: Yeah, I do like it when you're driving and you've got a big long freight convoy passing by.
0: Oh, so sick.
1: But yeah, K Road. Karangahape Road, we're off.
0: Indeed, we are. Can't wait.
1: 5395, let us know. What is your favourite thing on Karangahape Road?
0: There's so much on there. Our first introduction was probably a dinner before a smoke-free Rockwest Regional Heat.
1: We'll talk about it later.
0: Yes, we shall.
1: For our first time on Karangahape Road, but we'll get there. So 5395, what's your favourite place? Favourite thing to do on Karangahape Road?
0: Big shout out to the Rock Shop for putting up with my coming and perpetually trying but not buying anything.
1: Yeah, yeah. We're going to play a song from Karangahape Road. This is Tombs with Blanket, live at Wine Cellar from back in 2021.
0: What a space, what a place, what a band.
1: You're on the B.
0: Oh, nice.
1: That was nice.
2: Why is it so hard not to be a jerk?
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2: 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Why do you insist on being number one? The way I see it, it's only getting worse.
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6: 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The 95 BFM Monday 1 to 4 with the Sinister Sister and Goth Mother Superior, Penny Black. 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

0: Romy writes, Storm has passed. That is a gorgeous song.
1: That is a warm spoonful of soul right there.
0: Yeah.
1: It's like, we both heard the beginning of that song, like,
0: yeah.
1: We made a little staying face.
0: Yeah.
1: Can't go wrong with Romy Wright. I had the pleasure of seeing Romy and her band open for Lee Fields a couple of years ago. Awesome.
0: Yep.
1: Awesome stuff. Left with a sore jaw because my face was snacking.
0: And you left with a picture with Lee Fields as well.
1: That was cool. He was a great guy. I had a good chat with his bass player too. Cause,
0: of course.
1: Yeah, also,
0: of course. Naturally.
1: Talking about all sorts of nerdy shit.
0: You're on 95 BFM Drive. It is 4:42 PM. 4:40 PM. Football is no.
1: Sucker.
0: We're moving to K Road tomorrow.
1: There we are.
0: And this is our last show here on campus in the old studio.
1: Yes, it is. Wow.
0: After a long time here.
1: I mean, we say we've been here a long time, but legend Jin of the 1-4 said this was 18 years he's been up here.
0: Wow.
1: Among some other absolute legends that have been up here. We've been here 4 years.
0: 4 years.
1: We started out
0: a bit over there, I think.
1: Yeah.
0: 4.5 years.
1: And we loved it. Loved every second of it.
0: Yeah.
1: And, well, we will miss the spot. We can't wait to head to K Road for a new chapter.
0: We've been talking a bit about our favourite spots on Karangahape Road. Yeah. We talked about food and all the venues and everything. Of course, we do. What was your first time on K Road, Sam?
1: So, we shared this experience.
0: It's not mine.
1: Wasn't it? Oh, no. So, yeah, my first time from memory. I could have been I was a child. But I remember after the smoke-free Rockwest, we played the regional heats down at Auckland Girls Grammar.
0: Yeah,
1: so we went with our sort of music teacher, our little band, up to get a feed on K Road. We went to a chicken place. I forget what it was called.
0: Yeah, but before that,
1: Freebird fried chicken. It was
0: before
1: great.
0: That, we got taken to a vegan restaurant and a bunch of 18-year-old boys, 17-year-old boys,
1: freaked us out. Scared.
0: Yeah.
1: And so we went and got fried chicken.
0: Yeah.
1: And it was nice. But that place is not there anymore. It's called Freebird.
0: Yeah.
1: If you remember Freebird, it's no longer there. But that was my first experience, K Road.
0: My first experience was much earlier than this.
1: Wow.
0: I think I must have been like 11, 10, 12.
1: Wow.
0: And my sister had a dance recital at a venue around there. I don't remember where it was. This is a very broken memory in my head. No clue. And my parents, like, hyped up the reputation of the street before we got there. They're like, Jack, you've just got to be careful when you're on K Road. And, I mean, I guess as an 11-year-old, you know.
1: Terrified.
0: I got terrified. But I went up there, and I had never seen anything like it in my life.
1: It was cool. Hell yeah.
0: It was one of the most authentic parts of Auckland I'd seen in my life up to that point.
1: Still, no, I love K Road. One of my favourite hobbies is going on like a nighttime cruise.
0: Yeah.
1: And I always drive through K Road.
0: Yep.
1: Because it's just such a
0: it's good, so much to look at.
1: Yeah. I can't wait to be there once a week.
0: Yeah.
1: It's going to be awesome.
0: Yeah. 5395, text in. Let us know what your first memory on K Road was. Also, your favourite memory or your first time there.
1: Wow. True that. Tell us
0: when
1: about,
0: you discovered it.
1: Tell us about some places that were no longer there now, but that were back in the day. I know there was a Macca's on K Road back in the day.
0: Was there?
1: Yeah, I saw it in a true crime documentary of all things.
0: That's weird.
1: I was like, what? That's crazy.
0: Yeah.
1: Yeah.
0: I was recently watching some old footage of Auckland, like from the 90s.
1: Love it.
0: They didn't go to Karangahape Road, but they sort of went around the place. And there was where the farmers used to be.
1: Yeah.
0: There was a Whitcalls before that on Queen Street.
1: Do you not remember the Whitcalls with a big sound?
0: No, I don't remember the Whitcalls.
1: With the wiggly finger.
0: Don't remember the Whitcalls.
1: That's crazy. But you remember your sister's dance recital?
0: On K Road, yeah.
1: Damn. Selective memory. Good.
0: 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We're going to continue with the K Road theme. This is Buffalo by Elliot and Vincent live from Fancy New Band 2023
1: At Whammy Bar. Whammy!
0: You're on Drive, stay listening. News is coming up very soon. Thank you to the Beer Spot. Yummy beer. We'll be back.
1: Yes, we will.

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1: That's how I learned who my real daddy was. There you go.
2: Oh, shucks, Merle. You're just something else. Ooh, now play My Horse Is Too Slow.
1: Oh, dang it, Clive. I've been playing for 2 hours now. My fingers are damn well bleeding. There must be a better way for you to hear your favorite tunes.
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0: What a song.
1: You're transmitting to the mothership.
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1: You're on 95 BFM Drive. This is the last show before we make the big move up to Karanga Happy Road, but it's all good.
0: Not that last, our last show. Yeah.
1: Not our sure last it's show. Not last. It's not the last show, but it's our last show. Hey, Smashton.
0: Yeah.
1: Do you like beer?
0: Yeah.
1: Do you like doing quizzes?
0: I do.
1: Well, you should head on down to the beer spot.
0: Wow.
1: At any beer spot location tonight from 6:30 p.m. for the best quiz night in town with over 40 delicious beersies on tap.
0: Yum.
1: The beer spot is the place to be tonight, and you could win the quiz, go to work tomorrow, and show off to every single person that
0: you know
1: that you're a quiz maestro.
0: You know what also is very cool about the beer spot?
1: What?
0: They got rotating food trucks at every place, and I think that's pretty cool news.
1: It is cool.
0: Tummy full, heart full. How good.
1: Yep.
0: Awesome pearly up on the airwaves right now.
1: Yeah, and I think for those beer spot quizzes, tonight is the last one. So if you haven't participated yet and wish to get your quiz on while sinking some golden nectar, head on down to your local beer spot. There's heaps.
0: Mm.
1: Just do it. Thanks to the beer spot as well.
0: Thank you, beer
1: spot. For sponsoring the show.
0: It's the BM spot.

0: Grab a chip. Want a chip?
1: You know I can't grab your goose chip.
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3: Toko ingoa, ko te rima karaka, it's 5 o'clock. The Opportunity Party leader, Kwele Wong, says that their door is always open for the National Party. This follows the National Party's ruling out of the Opportunity Party as a potential coalition partner. According to National leader Christopher Luxon, the ruling out occurred because he would not work with a party that wants to raise taxes. Wong still affirms that her party is willing to work with any party and is ready to rediscuss with National if they're willing. The Opportunity Party is currently sitting at 4.7% according to the latest RNZ Reid research poll, making them on the cusp of reaching that 5% threshold to enter Parliament. And Bega Bega Limited and Bega Bega IP Limited have entered liquidation shortly after the company announced it was owing $1.8 million, including debt to suppliers, landlords and GST. Bega Bega opened its first store in Auckland in 2014 and has been around for 12 years now. The restaurant chain's director, Mimi Gilmore, says spending in restaurants has dropped through the floor, adding that increased costs, wages, rents, and other factors have made it impossible to keep the business going. The chain was also unable to find a willing buyer. Furthermore, there have been just over 3,000 liquidations over the last year, up 14% from the previous year. And on international news, Spain and France are racing against time to ensure all wildfires are under control before the heatwave scheduled for next week arrives. According to Spain's state meteorological agency, the heatwave combined with the country's windy conditions will make firefighters' jobs all the more difficult, with Spain's Interior Minister Fernando Grande Marlaska adding that the coming days before the heatwave were absolutely crucial. Meanwhile, Eric Brocardi, a fire service spokesperson in France, added that temperatures in his country could reach 40 degrees, further complicating the efforts to stop the spread of wildfires. EU officials have warned that these wildfires could stay till early November and could break records for the amount of land ever burned. And the Russian Federal Security Service has reported that the Russian Federation has identified and stopped the illegal activity of a citizen for proactively establishing contact with the New Zealand Security Intelligence Service. The accused, a Russian resident, has been remanded into custody and is currently under investigation for high treason, punishable by criminal penalties under Russian law, including life imprisonment. NNZ security intelligence spokesperson would not comment on what may or may not be an operational matter. Foreign Minister Winston Peters, Prime Minister Christopher Luxon, and the Minister with responsibility for the spy agencies, Chris Pink, have referred comment to the New Zealand Security Intelligence Service. The Russian embassy has been approached for comment. The information hasn't been independently verified yet. Arate kawe purongo, and that's the news.
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3: Ane na tohu huarere mo tene ra, your weather report for today. Fine and sunny with light winds, southwesterly winds, a high of 13 degrees and an overnight low of 3 degrees. Sunset today will be at 35 minutes past 5 in the evening. Ane na tohu huarere mo te apopo, your weather forecast for tomorrow. Rapa Wednesday. Fine with morning frost, some cloud developing in the evening, light winds, then northeasterlies developing in the afternoon. And that's your news and weather. Ko Jude Toko Ingoa, the time is now 6 minutes past 5.
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5: It's time for some waves. Pete Surf, are you on the line?
7: Hey, lads. Yeah, right here, mate.
5: There we go.
8: Wonderful. Soaking wet, I presume?
7: Yeah, what's that?
8: Soaking wet, I presume?
7: Soaking wet, that's all I heard. Sponging it up. There are waves out east, actually. Small, but there is that, there's a low way off to our east that's giving us some groundy. So, if you've got a longboard, you could be getting some. And similar story tomorrow, for tomorrow morning. Longboard wave, another 3 out of 10. Semi-clean through the morning. The wind is onshore, though, but it's light and then picks up to a breeze. So tomorrow morning is the window. Okay, put it that way. That's east. But west is turning on. So we've got, swells easing, more manageable now, improving. Tomorrow looking pretty nice. 2 foot, some bigger sets coming through, and the wind's light offshore. So looking like a 7 out of 10, fun wave, nothing too big. But enough size to get some goodies, get some banks working. High tide's in the morning, 9:30-ish, so got the fish there and then the heading out as well. So good waves. Late in the afternoon, it could go slightly cross-shore to variable. So morning is a safer bet. But all day, still worth looking at.
5: So west is the place to be. I assume that's where you'll be as well, Pete.
7: I'm actually flying out to Raro tomorrow.
5: Well, you're not trading a bad thing. You're not trading a good thing for a bad thing. I mean, I'd say flying to Raro is pretty good as well.
8: Sunny beaches, yeah.
7: Pretty happy. Yeah, a little romantic getaway for a week. So pretty amped.
8: Lovely.
7: Snorkeling. Surf's not looking too good. Actually, haven't got organised. I wasn't planning on taking a ball, but I think I can touch one there. I don't think it's looking too good, so I'm kind of making a call whether to take it, which is like, it feels wrong not to take a board. But, at least we'll be in the water, no doubt.
5: Yep. And you'll get some clear water as well.
7: Oh, yeah.
8: Beautiful.
7: Yeah.
5: All right.
7: And also, it's been, locally, it's been a bit of a mixed bag. Waves cooking tomorrow, but like we've had crazy good swell around the country if you've been willing to drive it. But I mean, everyone's willing to get on the roads. Just if you can tee it up, do it. There's more swell come the weekend. I won't get too into it, but there's plenty of options going around.
5: Yeah.
7: Lap it up. I mean, if I don't surf in Rara, I'll be getting in the water as soon as I can when I'm in New Zealand. Yeah.
5: Nice. Well, enjoy your getaway, Pete. Thank you so much for joining us.
8: Thanks, Pete.
7: All right. Sweet. Chat next week. See you.
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8: Yes, you are. It is 10 past 5, second hour of the show, which means more tunes coming your way. We're chatting K Road now experiences, because we're heading up there very shortly as a radio station.
5: Yes. Sam, we'll get into it later. We'll play some more songs.
8: We will.
5: This is Drum with I Wanderer, 4+5. I think that's what it says. 9?
8: No, that's IV plus V, which is 4 and 5 in Roman numerals.
5: Yeah.
8: If you're drumming and you're listening, let us know. Otherwise, enjoy the tune.

Quel ton?

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15: Yep, across the
14: around the Motu.
15: How good. Around the Motu, I thought the Earth was
14: around?
15: Flat.
14: Yeah.
15: Ooh. Actually, you have Pavis's Rock to see you go first.
14: Nah, you go first.
15: Oh, yeah, very kind of you. Number 10, Koko Inashi from Palmerston North, bringing us Motherload.
14: Number 9 is Skyscrapers, Yudo Juno from Dunedin.
15: Number 8, Shark vs. Lion Buttons, the Telemunk remix from Palmerston North.
14: Number 7 is Romy Wrights with Storm Has Passed from Wellington.
15: Number 6, from Littleton, Hannah Everingham, Want You.
14: We've never had a Littleton one on here before, I don't think.
15: As far as I know, Littleton's pretty close to Christchurch, but apparently far enough where it's a distinction. So, hey, congratulations, Hannah. First Littleton artist to feature on the SRN Top 10 during our tenure of reading it out, I must say.
14: Number 5 is Griff Throws with Shudder/Lapse from Christchurch.
15: Number 4, RD1, Always Been a

0: Sharon Jones of the Dap Kings. How long do I have to wait for you? What a tune.
1: This is a tune.
0: One of my favourite artists of all time. She actually does a mean cover of Midnight Rider by the Allman Brothers.
1: Yeah.
0: You should give that a check out on digital.
1: We're talking about K Road today.
0: We
1: our new home from next week.
0: Yeah.
1: This is our last broadcast from the campus. And we will be in a new place soon.
0: Yeah.
1: Crazy.
0: Neither of us have been there. We'll find out next week for our show where it is. But we're really looking forward to it. We've been talking a lot about K Road.
1: Yeah.
0: And our fond memories of the road, sure of which many to come.
1: Yeah. What's your favourite memory, Smashton? I think ours is shared, right?
0: Yeah. Playing the Other's Way.
1: Yeah.
0: Circa 2023,
1: yes,
0: was it?
1: I think so. 23 or 23, I think.
0: I think it was 23, Our really, really good friend Lara hosted the All Ages show. All Ages stage at that festival and said, hey, we'd love...
1: At the Underground.
0: At the Underground, for you. We'd love for you to play.
1: Yeah.
0: And it was such an awesome experience. We got to share the stage with Buzz.
1: Yeah.
0: Got to share the stage.
1: First got to meet Buzz then.
0: Yeah.
1: And then Melanie was there as well, rest in peace.
0: That was epic. And then there was another group, their name escapes me.
1: Yes.
0: At the moment, but that's okay.
1: Yeah.
0: It was such a great night. The whole festival was really, really awesome.
1: Yeah. Yeah.
0: As it was every year. Rest in peace. But hey.
1: It was just such a cool get together. That whole festival, which sadly is no more as well.
0: Hey, here's to a bright future for local music. Long live local music, that's for sure.
1: Yeah. Well, soon we're going to be spending a lot more time up there. And I'm very, very excited for it. And I hope you, the listeners, are excited, I guess, for a new era of BFM.
0: Can't wait for it. It's going to be awesome.
1: Yeah, it's going to be great. Someone's texted in, well, what a great live track. Just hearkening back to that.
0: Hearkening? I've never heard that word before.
1: Have you not?
0: No, I've not. Is that the same vein as, like, hark now here? The angels sing?
1: I'm not sure. We're getting a lot of feedback as well. I'm going to turn those headphones down.
0: Audio feedback.
1: Sorry, listeners. The live track was the Exploding Rainbow Orchestra, Rattlesnake Boy, with Maynard Larkin on the vocals. So, if you like that, go check it out.
2: Hell yeah.
1: We're going to continue on with the show. It's 5:32. After 6 o'clock, we've got Audio Culture.
0: Yeah, hey Jack, look at me right now. My headphones are bugged out, so I'm in a real funny position.
1: Oh my god, you've got double headphones on.
0: But that's okay. Hey, I'm going to ask Jack about Marmite later, so keep your ears up for that.
1: Yep, stay listening for that. We've got some henna now. This is Cuckoo. You're on the B.

0: Surely you can't be serious.
1: I am serious. And don't call me Shirley.
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I don't know. Where's the tribe? Six below. Some have died years ago. On the hillside, had to let her go. Who can think for themselves? Bodies sink next to shells. Violence, time will tell. Time for drinks, wish you well. Colonizers think they own the whole world. Global warming, but this is a cold world. 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Spirit intact.

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0: up the mouth, please shut up the mouth.
1: Yeah, Everyday Struggle, Dead Forest, and Dear Emelian here at 5:44. This Tuesday evening, sun goes down, tunes go up.
2: Yeah.
1: A lot of Kiwi tunes on the Today Show.
2: We have.
1: So that got me thinking.
2: Yeah, go for it.
1: Marmite.
2: Oh, you said you were going to ask me about this. What do you want to ask me about Marmite?
1: Are you a Marmite enjoyer?
2: I love Marmite.
1: What's your Marmite to butter ratio on the vessel?
2: Lots of butter, a little bit less Marmite.
1: Yeah, I'm going like 80-20 at most.
2: Yeah.
1: For that. That's butter to Marmite for
2: sure. Oh, that's a lot of butter.
1: That is a lot of butter.
2: I'm more of a 60-40.
1: So that's pretty much even.
2: Yeah, what's your favourite type of thing to do with Marmite?
1: Put it on a piece of toasted Vogels.
2: Really?
1: Yeah, brother.
2: This is my outrageous one. I get a pita pocket, like, you know, pita bread that you just get from the supermarket.
1: Yes.
2: Cut it open.
1: Mm-hmm.
2: Put Marmite in it,
1: yes,
2: with cheese as well.
1: Uh-huh.
2: Put it in the toaster.
1: Mm.
2: It is delicious.
1: No butter. You just said you like lots of butter with Marmite.
2: On toast, but in this concoction, the cheese mixes with the Marmite and it tastes really good.
1: That does sound quite nice, but I'm still on the Vogels. Heinous amount of butter melting through the toast. Just a skid mark of Marmite.
2: You can't beat it. Well, we know that food gets the text line going, so 5395, Marmite, let us know.
1: Or if you don't like it, what's your favourite thing to spread onto another piece of food?
2: I like peanut butter, and I like melting it.
1: Are you a crunchy peanut butter enjoyer?
2: Crunchy peanut butter all day.
1: I'm a smooth enjoyer.
2: And sugary as well. I like it sweet.
1: Yeah, I like it to probably be able to hold the house together if it was required to. No, with smelter on B, get to rockin'.

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0: Paddy Fred together. You're on 95 BFM Drive. It is 5:55 PM on the dot just been. Hope you're enjoying the show wherever you are, if you're in the car or whatever.
1: I'm enjoying it from here.
0: Yeah, from in the studio.
1: From centimetres away.
0: Yeah. We're actually about a metre away from each other.
1: Is that what a metre is? Is that what
0: yeah.
1: it measures?
0: Yeah.
1: How,
0: roughly, I think.
1: Give or take.
0: Give or take, yeah.
1: If anyone's listening in the BFM lounge, if you have any measuring tape,
0: yeah,
1: come measure us.
0: Well, your point about food earlier, it's just set not the text just, line alight.
1: Just food. Marmite.
0: Marmite, specifically. And we've got some diabolical texts.
1: We had three quick-fire diabolical, potentially...
0: Some shockers.
1: Traumatising
0: yep.
1: entrance.
0: So we'll start with the first one. Marmite and banana on toast.
1: That's just... You know... I know words. That's diabolical.
0: Yep.
1: I won't knock it till I try it, but my expectations are yep. pretty low.
0: I like a fried banana
1: yeah.
0: but with maple syrup
1: yeah.
0: and normal food.
1: A sweet, complimenting sauce.
0: Yeah, yeah.
1: Hey, I mean, salted caramel works. I think a certain yeah. savoury and sweet combination works, but Marmite and banana, mash.
0: Yeah, it's an interesting mash? One.
1: Why did I say mash? That is a shocker. This next one, I'm not sure how this happened.
0: Yeah.
1: This is very much a I'm hungry and I have ingredients in
0: yep.
1: the pantry
0: yep.
1: type vibe. With Marmite and walnuts on toast.
0: Yeah, and the texter has said that it is out of this world.
1: Yeah.
0: I wonder what that combination is like.
1: I want to know how you came across this combination.
0: Yeah.
1: Are you a nuts lover?
0: Actually, for all of these combinations, how do you come across this? How do you find yourself yeah. in a situation where you're having Marmite and walnuts on toast?
1: Are Marmite and nuts good on toast? Or like...
0: Maybe salted nuts?
1: Yeah.
0: Cashews?
1: Oh, what about like a cashews? Honey roasted peanut?
0: Yeah, I think that would be good as well.
1: Yeah. I love nuts.
0: And then we've got another one here. Marmite peanut butter barbecue sauce?
1: That is the probably the most disgusting thing I've ever heard in my life. Hey, no shade to you, listener. I just want to know again how this was conjured up. See, Marmite
0: yeah.
1: and peanut butter, two quintessential toast toppings here in Aotearoa.
0: Yep.
1: Jack and I both said we like a certain, you know, concrete layer
0: yeah.
1: of peanut butter on
0: yeah.
1: our toast. But where does barbecue sauce come into
0: yeah.
1: the equation?
0: How do you get to that point?
1: It's just like, oh, this needs more, you know?
0: Yeah, yeah. Let us know your thoughts. 5395. Yeah. BFM's moving tomorrow,
1: yes.
0: but we need your help. You, the listener. Yes, you, driving your car or you in your lounge. We need your help because... It ain't cheap. So if you want to support the station with our move or just in general, make sure that you donate to our Give a Little page
1: yeah.
0: or get a B-card.
1: Yeah, if you want to support a little bit more consistently, a
0: yeah.
1: B-card is a great way to do so.
0: It's super cheap.
1: $4.20 a month.
0: It costs absolutely nothing. And
1: oh,
0: you
1: $4.20
0: yeah,
1: a month.
0: Well,
1: it's $4.20.
0: But you get to support the station, keep the lights on, keep the
1: airwaves,
0: the bosom powering through the airwaves.
1: Yeah.
0: It is 5:58. We are going to be having the news very, very soon, followed up by Audio Culture, which we are very, very excited for. But in the meantime, we've got a little bit of wine lips now. This is Get Your Money. You're on the B.

0: Hello, I'm John Campbell and you're listening to BFM. Amazing how I know that, eh?
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2: Tēnā koutou I tēnei pō, good evening. Kōjū tōko ingoa, ko te ono karaka at 6 o'clock. An announcement about the timetables for the new City Rail Link was released yesterday, but no official opening date has been set for passenger services. AT Rail Services Group Manager Mark Lambert told councillors the $5.5 billion project had two main hurdles still to overcome. The City Rail Link was reaching completion as of late June and was previously expected to open between late August and early September, pending approval to safety case submissions. An AT spokesperson said the opening date has not yet been confirmed, but it will be in the coming weeks. The agency says the first day of services will fall on a Sunday, with special first trains on each new line and extra staff deployed across the network. The rail network will open on a reduced transitional timetable, building to a full service within 6 months. And Biosecurity Minister Andrew Hoggard says Cabinet has approved new regulations aimed at helping farmers manage the H5 bird flu, protect livelihoods and secure domestic food supply. Under the new regulations, poultry farmers with more than 100 birds will be required to develop, register, and implement a biosecurity plan setting out how they will prevent and manage bird flu. Biosecurity measures are currently voluntary. Hoggard says poultry operators face constant infection risk should H5 bird flu become widespread in wild birds. Adding the Ministry for Primary Industries is available to help, especially smaller operators. The regulations will be drafted and shared with industry bodies before coming into force by the end of the year. And on international news, China is struggling with the spread of misleading AI-generated videos after severe storms and floods occurred in the past few months. Fake videos of dead bodies floating in rivers, flooding in areas that are not really flooded, and much more are circulating on social media, with videos spreading false information about power outages in certain areas, causing panic and prompting people to buy emergency supplies. Authorities say that such tense times, which involve evacuations and rescue operations, do not need any added panic. Deputy Chief in charge of Online Public Security for Zhejiang Police Department says that content creators use disaster news to gain followers, more likes, and more views. In the past few weeks, there have been arrests and fines issued for creating false videos and reports. And 34,000 lightning strikes over this past week have led to wildfires breaking out in Western Canada. Canadian Prime Minister Mark Carney says this season of wildfires is one of the most intense yet. As of last week, there are 90 active wildfires and 25 evacuation orders in the southern British Columbia and 139 active wildfires in northwest Ontario, with authorities warning that the dry and warm weather will likely increase these numbers. Incident commander of Cluster of Fires, Hugh Murdoch, adds that there seems to be no significant help from Mother Nature whatsoever in the foreseeable future. Arate Kawe Purongo, and that's the news.
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2: Anena tohu huarere mo tenei rā, your weather report for today. Fine and sunny with light winds, southwesterly winds, a high of 13 degrees and an overnight low of 3 degrees. Sunset today was at 35 past 5 in the evening.
4: That is very, very terrible. Let's figure this out. 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
2: Anena tohu huare.
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4: Yeah.
2: Anena tohu huare.
4: Maybe it's the laptop. 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If I hold it away, this is live radio, everyone listening, by the way. This is the fun and the joy.
2: Anena tohu huarere mo te apopo, your weather forecast for tomorrow. Rapa Wednesday. Fine with morning frost, some cloud developing in the evening, light winds, then northeasterlies developing in the afternoon.
5: Oh, it's still bad.
4: Maybe we spark notes it. Okay, we'll just we'll move on to the surf and try something else.
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2: Anena ahuatanga o tangarawa mo te apopo. Your surf report for tomorrow. Kite tide awhiti on the east coast. 1 to 1.5 feet plus of east-southeast swell easing in the afternoon, with light north-northeast onshore winds picking up to a breeze in the afternoon. Tai Pāti high tide is at 6:45 in the morning. Tai Timu low tide is at 1 in the afternoon. Score is 3 out of 10 for a longboard wave, semi-clean for the morning before the onshore picks up. Kite Tai Hauauru on the west coast, 2 feet with some bigger sets of southwest swell, with light east-northeast offshore winds tending cross-shore to variable from a time in the afternoon. Tai Pāti high tide is at 20 minutes past 9 in the morning. Tai Timu low tide is at 3:30 in the afternoon. Score is 7 out of 10, fun waves on offer, especially through the morning. And that's your news, weather and surf. Thanks to Trish for writing the news bulletin. Ko Jude toko ingoa, the time is now 6 minutes past 6.
4: Thank you, Jude. Absolute trooper powering through that one. We figured it out in the end, but we're all here now.
6: Is my mic on, Jay?
4: No, it's not.
7: I'm being silenced.
4: It's on now.
7: In regards to the weather, just find out tomorrow. Surf report.
4: Yeah,
7: the surf thing's playing.
4: Audio Culture's up next. Stay listening to that. We've got some Teneri Wind now with Egad Afewo. I'm terrible at pronouncing, so. Sorry.
7: You know, it's not terrible. The song, it's an absolute banger. Like Jack said, Audio Culture up next with Nick Bollinger. Some great info coming in. We'll see you shortly.

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0: What a tune. What You Gotta Do by the Crocodiles is the first song of our audio culture segment. For ages and ages now, artists have travelled to Aotearoa and left a long-lasting legacy on our musical minds. One thing we didn't realise until recently was just how far back this goes. Nick Bollinger has written an epic two-piece article, or two articles, about just how far back our musical history goes with guests coming to New Zealand. Nick, welcome to the show. How are you doing?
1: I'm good, thanks. How's it going up there?
2: Really, really good. We're in a temporary studio up here. We've had technical issues, but we're glad that we've got you on the line.
1: Well, yeah, I'm in Wellington. You're coming through loud and clear. So that, I hope I am too.
2: That is wonderful to hear.
0: How good. Now, What You Gonna Do by the Crocodiles? That's the first song we are opened up with. Why'd you choose that track to send along to us?
1: Well, appear about 100 years into the story, but they're good example, I think, of a New Zealand band that had a really meaningful interaction with an international visitor, which is what this whole story is about. There was a producer from Los Angeles called Kim Fowley, who's a legendary character. A lot of stories about him, not all good. He was well known in the 70s for basically creating an all-girl band called the Runaways, and you know he was a real Svengali figure. He wrote songs with them. He told them how to dress. He basically created this kind of musical Frankenstein. Although they rebelled against him, and in the end, they had a lot of success on their own. Joan Jett was an original member of that group, but anyway, Kim Fowley came down here apparently on his honeymoon, although I think by the time he got to New Zealand, his wife had already left him. But he came down here with a bit of time on his hands and was wandering around, you know, looking for talent spotting, which is what he used to do. And among other bands, he came across the Crocodiles, and that was, you know, the beginning of their recording career.
2: That is a very...
0: And Joan Jett, that's a huge name too. Yeah. Holy moly.
2: Moving back 100 years, we'll go back to the start. Tell us a bit about these articles that you've written and about these legendary acts that have sort of become mythologized here in New Zealand.
1: Sure. Yeah, I mean, I was interested in what sort of influence, direct influence, musicians had by coming here, not just people that, you know, we'd heard on records, but people who actually came here and left some sort of mark. I started, honestly, in the 19th century. I mean, the whole thing really started with a photograph I came across in the Turnbull Library collection of a African-American gentleman in a houndstooth suit, beautifully dressed, sitting on a porch playing a banjo. And this was part of a collection of photographs taken by an amateur photographer from Napier called, I think his name was Williams, Richard Williams, I think. And he took photographs of trains, gardens, and people playing banjos. And this was obviously, you know, a black American guy. And a bit of digging around, and it appears his name was Hosea Easton. And he'd toured out here with a minstrel show called the Georgia Minstrels. And he ended up spending quite a lot of time in New Zealand. In fact, he ended up moving sort of back and forth between New Zealand and Australia and even China. And he obviously taught a few people banjo. And there was a real banjo boom in that period, in the sort of late 19th century. It went right on into the 20th century. So that was the kind of beginnings. But I followed it all the way through. I was interested in, you know, who was the actual rock and roll act to come to New Zealand. And the earliest one you can find really is Johnny Cash.
0: Oh, man. Wow.
1: We don't think of... He came in the late 1950s. And, you know, you think of him more as a country singer, I suppose. But at that time, he was probably still on the Sun label. He'd been, you know, recently touring with Elvis Presley. And it was part of a sort of package tour. There was another guy called Bob Gay, who is, you know, he's forgotten in the mists of time now, but he had a hit called Rockin' Robin at the time. But Johnny was definitely the star of the show, and you read the reviews of it, and, you know, he was obviously absolutely magnetic. He even did Elvis impressions as part of the show. So,
0: That
1: had a real impact. And then we go all the way through to people like Lou Reed, who came in the early 70s. Well, what year did he come? He came almost 3 years in a row. Three times between, I think, 1975 and 1977. And, you know, he left quite an impression. People like Chris Knox, you know, hitchhiked from Invercargill up to Christchurch to see him, because that was as far south as Lou came on that tour. But you do see the influence of that. I mean, you know, there was no Velvet Underground type bands in New Zealand before that. Afterwards, you start getting people like Toy Love popping up, and later on the Clean. So, yeah, I was interested in how these influences were passed on through the actual visits of these people.
0: Yeah, I mean, we're about to play the song Bengal Tiger by The Brew. Tell us why you chose this track.
1: Okay, this is going back to the 60s, which was a eclectic Auckland band. They incorporated Indian instruments, which was in itself, you know, obviously the result of actual Indian musicians who were living in Auckland at the time. And they teamed up with some of these basically rock musicians from around Auckland, a guy called Doug Jerabine, who was had been well known as a guitarist in the sort of sub-Hendrix mold, I suppose. But the main catalyst for this group was a guy called Bob Gillette, he was an American, and he'd ended up living in Auckland. But he'd played in big jazz bands in the States. He'd backed Frank Sinatra and Billy Holiday, you know, incredible people.
2: Yeah.
1: But he ended up in Auckland, and, you know, he was passing on some of his knowledge to these much younger musicians like Doug Jerabine, and they ended up with this band, The Brew, which didn't last all that long, but it was a real melting pot of styles, let's put it that way. Yeah. And it wouldn't have happened if he hadn't had these people from overseas kind of coming and planting these ideas.
2: Yeah.
0: Oh, fantastic. Well, we're going to give that song a spin now, and then we'll come back and chat some more.
1: Sure.

0: a couple of African American gospel groups that came here, and some members of those groups ended up staying, possibly because, you know, life here might have treated them a bit better than the American South, I would expect. But there was a guy who ended up, being a mayor of a part of a borough of Wellington. but he'd been a member of the Fisk Jubilee Singers from Nashville. Mm.
1: Oh, wow.
2: Wow.
0: And he and his wife just sort of jumped ship and stayed.
2: Yeah.
0: And they taught choirs as well, you know, and there were reports of choirs in Wellington at that time that were then singing, you know, Swing Low, Sweet Chariot, sounding like a black gospel choir rather than the usual New Zealand kind of Anglican singing.
2: Yeah. With these big artists that come here, how does it shape, like, especially back in the day, everyone thinks of the Bob Marley concert, which kicked off New Zealand reggae as we know it today. How do these artists influence us, especially when we're in such an isolated part of the world where a lot of this music isn't reaching us the same way it reaches other people?
0: Yeah, I think it, particularly back then when, you know, you had very limited access to this stuff, you often, you didn't see it on television. Certainly didn't have the media that we have today. Like, you can just go onto YouTube and see what a concert of Bob Marley was like. You know, no one actually knew. You've heard the records perhaps, but you couldn't actually see how they did it until they were up there on stage in front of you.
2: Yeah.
0: And then you see, this is how a reggae rhythm section works. You know, this is what's going on the stage. You've got these three backing singers. You've got these percussionists. You've got all these parts locking together. So I think it was just physically seeing it, really, you know, people were learning on the spot in a way, but also it inspired them, I think. I mean, and Bob Marley is certainly one people keep referring to, and that was a flashpoint. I mean, there were people playing reggae in New Zealand before Bob Marley, but it was coming off records. Often they might play some reggae, but other kinds of music as well, you know, sort of cover versions. But after Bob Marley, you had this great flowering of people writing sort of indigenous, you know, Aotearoa reggae. You had Herbs. All these groups, and you know, there was Great Beaten Blood and 12 Tribes and this, all the stuff. And the stories, you know, Shay Fu watching the show on his father's shoulders from the side of the stage, you know, age five or whatever he was. So I think, it's actually seeing them and being there and interacting with them.
2: Mm.
1: We're going to close the show. Oh, sorry, we're going to close our interview now with System Virtue by Emma Puckey. You've seen this as the last song, and before we say farewell to this awesome, awesome story, you've sent this song for us to play. Well, why this one?
0: This is just another sort of collaboration, I suppose, with an international visitor, Jazz Coleman, who'd been part of the sort of post-punk scene in Britain. Killing Joke was his band, and he sort of, you know, came to live here for a period of time, for a few years in the 1990s, and he brought his kind of sonic sensibilities to quite a range of artists. I mean, Emma Puckey on the one hand, he also produced a Sheha album at that time, but he was quite far-sighted, I think, in hearing what was here. He heard what was unique about Emma Puckey and made this really beautiful record with her. I mean, it's one for the ages. One of my favourites. Anyway.
2: Well, we're going to spin it now. Thank you so much for joining us, Nick. Massive thanks to Audio Culture, and we can find your articles on the Audio Culture website.
0: They're right up there at the moment. Yep, I'd love it if people had a look at them. There's a lot more funny stories.
2: Well, make sure you go check that out. Thank you for joining us, Nick.
1: Thanks so much, Nick.
0: All of
2: this. All right, this is Emma Puckey with System Virtue. You're on the B.

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0: So, what kind of stuff do you like?
1: I'm really into something independent that can satisfy the mainstream and the nerds. 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
0: So, McLeod's then?
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0: Jack Bromwich, Sinking Boat. That is your final or near final song of this week's Drive Show.
1: But it's time for us to say, see you later, alligators.
0: Yes, yeah, see you later, alligators. See you, old BFM studio, and hello, new studio.
1: Yeah, as I said earlier, the chandelier's up, the chocolate fountain's up, the bowling alley's being installed right now. And then at some point the radio will go up there.
0: Yeah, yeah.
1: But we cannot wait for some new digs. It's been wonderful to be here at Walker News Campus for literally our entire duration.
0: For the last 4 years we've been up here at the campus, and we're about to enter a new era.
1: How good.
0: Drive is about to enter a new era.
1: Indeed it is. New spot is a new thing, but BFM is forever, that's for sure. We've had a banging show tonight. We had lots of tunes, some great news, weather and surf, courtesy of Jude, Trish, and Pete.
0: Yes.
1: And then we talked to Nick Bollinger about some awesome acts, huge names that have been down here in Aotearoa, New Zealand.
0: Massive thanks for coming up, Nick, and thank you as well to Audio Culture, and of course, a massive thank you to the Beer Spot.
1: Indeed.
0: Yummy beer.
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0: If you want to go back and listen to anything that you missed from this week's show, head along to 95bfm.com, go to BCast, and those will be uploaded shortly. We'll have the full show, as well as Audio Culture, a little bit later on.
1: Indeed. Just because we're going, though, don't turn your radios off. We've got excellent programming on for the rest of the night. Stick around.
0: Yes,
1: just
0: stick around.
1: But hey, thanks so much for a wonderful show.
0: Yeah.
1: We'll be back. Same place on the airwaves next week.
0: Same time, not same place, though.
1: I was waiting for you to get that one.
0: We've got Spaced Out next week and Hot Off the Press as well, our regular segment. So make sure that you stay tuned. To those, stay tuned to the B. Listen to Breakfast tomorrow morning, where we will have our official changeover to the new studio as we enter the new age.
1: But until then, I've been smashed.
0: I'm Big J.
1: And this has been Tuesday Drive.
0: We're going to leave you now with some Cindy. I thought that this song was quite fitting.
1: Because it says goodbye.
0: Because it says goodbye.
1: Finishing our show and we're also saying goodbye. Is that why it's fitting?
0: We're saying goodbye to the studio. So, see you, campus. Goodbye. Into the new era.
1: Smell you later.
0: Bye.

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1: Oh, Margaret, I don't care if you're a clone. 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
2: Jonathan, I have to confess. 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
1: What? More than once?
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1: Whoa!
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Kia ora listeners, and good evening. I'm Jack. I'll be covering Stinky Grooves tonight, usually hosted by Stinky Jim, who is currently away at the moment. He's away for 3 weeks. Last week, Jin covered, and next week, Molly will be covering. Starting off the show with a bit of a meditation. That first track was the first track off the album Dream by Alexi Perala, and now we're listening to Ghost by Erna off the album After Images. I'm gonna be here for the next 3 hours, going over some music released this year, almost entirely just released this year, and been looking forward to it. Sticky Grooves is one of my favorite shows on the station, so it's a pleasure to come through and be able to provide tunes for that. It is the last evening in the old BFM office, so kind of felt like playing this particular track as well. Ghost kind of speaks to the walls and the history in here, and that this era is coming to an end, and it's time for a new one. So it's a beautiful time, and we've got heaps of volunteers and the staff going hard right now, doing the final push, last little bits of the move this evening, so I'll be soundtracking them as well. But yeah, if you're listening in, wherever you are, text in 5395, that's the number. Let me know what you're up to and how you're feeling. Peace.

にないけど。ここにずっと

0: Pieces Stretch Mix by DJ Birdbath, released on the Plunge album in March this year. Hope my voice is coming through a bit better now. It was a bit loud last time, I think, but I'm still getting used to this temporary setup, even though it is the last in this temporary setup. But yeah, it's a beautiful track. Actually, this album was written in Aotearoa, in Wellington. I don't think Birdbath is from here, but yeah, that's about as far as I know. And before that, we heard Home is Everywhere and Nowhere at Once by Takeo K, off the album of the same title that was released on Theory Therapy in January. So yeah, just going to get into a little ad break, so keep tuned in and we'll keep the music coming for you. Peace.
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just checking in. This is Jack covering Stinky Grooves on 95BFM. Some IDs for the last 20 or so minutes. First of all, we heard Song of the Forgotten by Havavi, which was released in April this year, which was followed by new DJ Omo remix, Ojo remix by CXBXT, and that was released in July this year as well. Following that, we heard Rhythm by Dialogue, and that was the Javier Salazar remix, released on Clape Nunson in France. That was in March this year. And then after that, we heard Imposter by Frida, which released not too long ago, April. And then after that, we heard Familiar by Emma and Ung Uma. And now under me is Fiance by Priestess off the Modern Archaeology album. I'll be here until 10 p.m. covering for Stinky Jim. 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

Kia ora, just checking in just after 8 o'clock now, and under me right now we're listening to LT_9 by LT. This was released on Matter, a Japanese label, in February, and before that we heard Fold featuring Lab by Intertoto off the album Sicker Point, which is an absolutely fantastic dub down tempo listen. Highly recommend, and that came out in February. Before that we heard Glorious by Al Wooten, which released in December last year, and that's a beautiful long slow burner, really elevating tune. And before that was Bloom by Batu and Donato Dozzi off the album XL, another excellent listen, very energetic album, but I highly recommend. You're listening to Stinky Grooves on 95 BFM. It's the last show in the old studio, and all the volunteers and all the staff are moving everything. It's the final push, so give them a cheer on, send a text to 5395, and I'll relay that to them.

0: Tropic 707 by Coton, off the Coton Industries label. This was released in March this year. And before that we heard 9 by Priori, off the self-titled EP that was released March 13. And before that we heard Semini by Mamo, from the album Lateral, which is a great dub techno listen. And that was also released in March. We're just going to get into a little ad break now, so keep it locked in here for another hour and 40. Peace.
1: Got one on the hook. Oh, this one's going to be huge. We're eating good tonight.
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kia ora. Just want to send some shouts out to Mikey Majestic for the text earlier. Really appreciate it. And to the homies up at the new studio on BFM, on K Road listening. Thank yous. And the other text from the homies. Underneath me now, we're listening to Eze by Marco Maldarella off the album Silent Logic. And before that, we heard Jubilee by Ramsey off Rams Tech, released in January, self-released. Been listening to a lot of Ramsey lately. Really awesome artist from somewhere in Canada, can't quite remember. And then before that, we heard Chant by Dialogue feat. Benji. That was self-released. And before that, we heard Grease Trap by Mana Dealer off the EP 1 on Drift Ritual, released in January this year. And lastly, before that, after the break, we heard Kate Miller, Carapace, and that was off the Under Volume 1 compilation, released on Useless Seconds in France. Probably got one or two more tunes, and then we've got another ad break coming up, so be ready for that. And then, yeah, all up, we've got an hour and 20 left on the show, so keep it locked in. Hopefully everyone is enjoying. Yeah, once again, it is the last evening in the original BFM studio, so yeah, it's really an honor to be here closing that out this evening. So shout outs to everybody listening. Thank you for everyone for supporting BFM and keeping it on, listening in. It all helps keep analog radio format alive.

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welcome back. You're listening to Stinky Grooves on 95BFM with myself, Jack. I'm covering for Jim while he's away. And next week we've got Molly before he is back on the airwaves the following week. This track underneath me right now is I Got It by Kay Wada from the album Give You Space, released in May 15. And a couple of IDs before the ad break we had Les Moss by Gramercy or Gramercy. Not sure how to pronounce that one. Released on Daisy Records, November last year. And before that we heard External by Adis off the album Saints. And that was released in January. We've just about got one more hour left in the show. So keep it locked in. Keep the text rolling through. Chirp.

Kanko, Joe Moore， 玩呢下 freestyle， 佢话中意喎 ，OK 啊，测试。

0: Ring a Ding Ding by Girl Scout Cookies, released April 2nd this year. Crazy hypnotic tune. And before that, we had D-Ham's Jam by Bruce, released October last year. Another similarly hypnotic left field tune. And before that, we had a few dubstep adjacent tunes. We had Coil from Twaqua, Taxi System off the Scarecrow album, which is an incredible full-length listen that I recommend. That came out at the start of the year. And before that, we had Name Your Ruin by Strike Through, which is also a great album, Lim City, and that's producer Chu Lee with, can't quite remember the vocalist name, but amazing. Go check that out. And before that, we had Gold Feet Kanko by Jomadub from China, and that was released December last year. So, yeah, we've got one more ad break coming up right now, and then 40 more minutes left on the show. So, yeah, it's been an absolute pleasure last night in the original BFM studio. Next time you'll hear from me, it'll be in our new location. So, looking forward to that. Yeah, text in 5395. Keep it locked in until the end. Chip.
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3: 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We're eating good tonight.
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0: You're still listening to Stinky Grooves on 95BFM with myself, Jack, covering for Stinky Jim. This tune under me now is I Love Dirt by JJ and JS, released July this year. Before this, we heard Mediterranean Letters by Kwa Kwa Kwa Kwa. Hopefully pronounced that correctly. That's, released on Expone Berlin label in May. And before that, we heard PWM Pulse by Perpini Diadia on Glinted Records, released July. And before that, we heard Andalan by Sampi, which was preceded by Coil Teen by McGregor. And we also, before that, had the Triadic Space by Jonah and The Sun Really Is Something Round by TIBSLC off the Cochlear label, which is pretty up there for me. It's a big inspiration, that label. So yeah, that was their latest release in June. Last air break, and we've got 10 more minutes, so there's a couple more tunes from me tonight, and then we've got a pre-recorded show for Bit Crush tonight, so keep locked in for that, because they always deliver. Stay tuned in.
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Kia ora, that was Aqua Essence by Eden Aurelius off the Entre Noose album. And my last tune for tonight is Versade by Emma Feet Ugne Uma. Played another track off that record earlier this evening, but just wanted to close on this one too. So yeah, shout outs to everyone that's been tuned in. On to the next thing. So see you in the next one in the new era. And Paul Mardia, everybody, have a beautiful week.

0: Scare him, Nick Duff. Scare him, Nick Duff. Scare him, Nick Duff. Scare him, Nick Duff. Scare him, Nick Duff. Scare him, Nick Duff. Scare him, Nick Duff. Scare him, Nick Duff. Scare him, Nick Duff. Scare him, Nick Duff.
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moms come get him. Scare him to death until his moms come get him. Scare him to death until his moms come get him. Scare him to death until his moms come get him. Scare him to death until his moms come get him. Scare him to death until his moms come get him.

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0: Oh, Margaret, I don't care if you're a clone. 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
0: What? More than once?
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0: Whoa!
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0: right?
1: Hello, and welcome to Anniversary Eve, where we take a look at some of the finest albums celebrating their anniversary this year. My name's Nadine.
2: And my name's Jan, and that was What's Going On, the title track of Marvin Gaye's classic 1971 album, which is the anniversary for tonight.
1: Woo!
2: Which has its 55th anniversary. Not a particularly important anniversary, I guess, if you're thinking about, like chronologies, but this was
1: it's our show, we can do it.
2: Yeah, it's our show, we can do what we want, and it's such a classic album that we felt we had to do it. It was of course voted as the number one album of all time in Rolling Stone's 2020 and 2023 greatest albums of all time lists. So yeah, it's also worth noting that this show is the final ever show in the UOA campus on the BFM 4BFM. Mm. So tomorrow's shows will be actually in the new studio on
1: First time ever.
2: Yeah. So we are bookending a 57-year career spent at university. Yeah, so exciting times. Yeah. Okay, so into the album. So it was Marvin Gaye's 11th studio album, so already quite an established musician. He'd released it through the Motown subsidiary label Tamla. But before we go into the next track, we should do a little bit of a kind of story about how that first track came to be and everything after it. So while traveling on a tour bus with the Four Tops on May 15th, 1969, member Ronaldo O.B. Benson witnessed an act of police brutality and violence committed on anti-war protesters who had been protesting at Berkeley's People's Park in what was later termed as Bloody Sunday. He made a protest song based on the experience, which he later offered to Marvin Gaye. Gaye added new musical composition, a new melody, and lyrics that reflected Gaye's own disgust. Benson said later that Gaye tweaked and enriched the song, and he, quote, added some things that were more ghetto, more natural, which made it seem like a story and not a song. We measured him for the suit, and he tailored the hell out of it. And so that song ended up being What's Going On, everything else kind of followed on from that point. So I think to honor that very kind of bass connection, we're going to play a Four Tops song. So this is I Can't Help Myself.

0: That was I Can't Help Myself by Four Tops.
1: Yeah. So during the time around when Gay wrote What's Going On, or helped write What's Going On, he was deeply affected by letters shared between him and his brother after he had returned from service in the Vietnam War over the treatment of Vietnam veterans. And upon their reunion, Gay said, I didn't know how to fight before, but now I think I do. I just have to do it my way. I'm not a painter, I'm not a poet, but I can do it with music. Yeah, very poignant statement, which is definitely reflected across the themes for each song on the album. But first, we're going to jump back a little bit in time in Marvin Gaye's career with one of his breakout hits, to just kind of show the progression from his earlier kind of distinctly Motown-style sound into what became this album and everything that came after it. So this is I Heard It Through the Grapevine.

0: As you heard just then, that was I Heard It Through the Grapevine by Marvin Gaye.
1: You think you heard it?
0: Yeah, maybe.
1: Yeah, so Marvin Gaye was definitely influenced by lots of other Motown and soul artists throughout his career. And a big name that comes up quite a lot is Otis Redding.
0: Absolutely, yeah. So he, particularly for Otis Redding's kind of raw and emotional style of performance, which was quite unconventional, I think, for the time that he came around.
1: Yeah,
0: particularly.
1: It was lots of like polished performances, like think Jackson 5, where it's just like...
0: Yeah. But then he was quite a contrast to that with his very kind of like gospel influenced style. And I think particularly this is relevant when Otis Redding performed live. And so we have a live recording of one of his most famous songs. This is I've Been Loving You Too Long, live from the Monterey Pop Festival.
2: We'd like for you to kind of... We're gonna slow it down this time and sing a soulful number. This song is a song that, you know, we all ought to sing sometime. This is the love crowd, right? We all love each other, don't we? Am I right? Let me hear you say yeah! All right. I've been

out one more time now, just like this. Ow! Ow! Let's do it just one more time.

0: That was What's Happening Brother from the 1971 album What's Going On by Marvin Gaye.
1: Yeah, you might have noticed that there was quite a hard cut at the end of that song. That is because of the nature of the album itself. So it goes as a flowing song cycle in which each song segues into the next one. So obviously we can't display that on the show because we, on our show, we interpolate the album with connected stuff. But it's meant to be experienced as this kind of longer, kind of sweet pieces where all the song, like pretty much each.
0: It sounds like a 40-minute song.
1: Yeah, or like the album. At least two sides, because it was originally released as a vinyl, so you've got kind of two 20-minute blocks, I guess. It's also important to note, everyone, that we cannot see texts or calls that have been brought into the studio. So unfortunately, if you have things to add for the show tonight, we can't see that, anything you say. So don't go ham hating on us, because we might try and find a way to look at them later, and then we'll see who's been saying naughty things. So don't
0: get away to put
1: don't diss us. Okay. Please. So, next up, so we had an Otis Redding song, and now we're going to have a Nina Simone song. So, she was another...
0: Yeah, she was another, like, powerhouse vocalist with that really, like, emotional, raw sort of touch.
1: Definitely. And I think particularly also her kind of socially conscious lyricism.
0: Definitely.
1: It was a huge influence for Marvin Gaye, on this album in particular as well, which is where he kind of goes from, like, a more kind of straight Motown sound into a very developed...
0: And like politically charged.
1: Yeah, absolutely. So we're going to play one of her songs that is more kind of politically and socially conscious, which is For Women.

0: Real powerful and emotional there.
1: Absolutely, yeah. And so we're going to jump straight into the next one with another one of Marvin Gaye's early classic hits. This is Ain't No Mountain

0: That was Flying High in the Friendly Sky from Marvin Gaye's 1971 album What's Going On. Important references to heroin, and Jan and I were just talking amongst each other about how it was definitely pushed into communities back in the 70s and how that kind of affected...
1: Yeah, Marvin Gaye struggled with drug addiction throughout his life. Yeah.
0: Difficult.
1: Yeah, so he's obviously kind of exploring more mature themes with this record. But we're going to jump into another influence on Marvin Gaye's style. And so this album is quite kind of unique, at least for this point in time in soul music, particularly for Motown, that at this point in time, jazz in its kind of more classic sense, you know, kind of big band style, was out of fashion for Motown, that it was seen as quite kind of dated. It's like more than a decade since its peak. And so Marvin Gaye was quite heavily influenced by jazz on this record, and incorporated it far more than any other Motown musician at the time, and it's definitely set a precedent for the style of soul and funk that came later. Hugely influenced the way that, you know, people like Stevie Wonder, who we'll touch on soon, approached their styles. And so we're going to honor that kind of more jazzy side to the album with a track from Ella Fitzgerald, who was a big influence on him. So this is the track I've Got the World on a String.

0: Nice little ballad there from Ella Fitzgerald. That was I've Got the World on a String.
1: Yeah, and so now we're going to do two Motown kind of early classics straight back to back. This is Baby Love by the Supremes and I Want You Back by the Jackson 5.

0: Anyway.
1: That is the absolute classic Jackson 5, I Want You Back. So it's just kind of interesting to see the formula behind Motown going into this album. They had a very distinct kind of style throughout the 60s, and so the 70s kind of builds upon that and goes in different directions. So next up, we're going to have, you said it was a relevant one to do next, considering Michael Jackson's age. So this is Save the Children by Marvin Gaye from What's Going On. So this one is obviously quite a quite an emotional plea to help disadvantaged children in the US during this time. So yeah, this is Save the Children.
2: I just want to ask a question. Who really cares? To save a world in despair.

0: Live life for the children.
1: Live life for the children. Oh, for the children.
0: You see,

0: That was the wonderful track Save the Children from Marvin Gaye's 1971 album What's Going On.
1: Yeah, really so, beautiful song. I still find that hard cut quite funny sometimes.
0: Yeah, yeah. It's obviously an unfortunate part about doing an album that has this kind of flow-on effect like that. I guess we could try and fade it, but I'm also like trying to stay in the kind of immersive vibe of the album. So yeah. So
1: like
0: anyways,
1: the same glissando as I Want You Back that across the piano.
0: Yeah, that's true. We go straight back into it. So next up, if we're talking about Motown, we're talking about the 70s, can't go without Stevie Wonder because he's the other major player during this time and major innovator, arguably maybe more so than Marvin Gaye, although it's important.
1: I think so.
0: It's important noting that this album comes before any of Stevie Wonder's particularly revered albums.
1: Yeah, it came before the big three, but Stevie Wonder was a name in Motown.
0: Already, yeah. Already. Ages
1: 9.
0: Pretty much, yeah. So this one came out the next year, and it's already clear to see that Stevie Wonder's picking up on this kind of more progressive view of soul in his own right with the album Talking Book, and this is the absolute classic of his, Superstition.

0: God, what a song. That was Superstition by Stevie Wonder.
1: Yeah. So next up, we're going to have a track from later in Marvin Gaye's career. So kind of after this album, he went more into kind of sensual style, I guess I would say, that a lot of his stuff after this goes...
0: Moved away from that, political...
1: Yeah, that I think this was kind of like I've done that, let's move away from that. You know, I've said my piece. Not that he, stopped caring about issues.
0: And not that the issues went away either.
1: No, definitely not. We were also reflecting on the fact that most of the issues described and talked about in this album haven't particularly changed.
0: No, but we'll get into that after 1 a.m. Yeah. Can't put a downer on now.
1: Definitely not. Yeah, so this is one of his best-known kind of later tracks. This is I Want You.

That was I Want You by Marvin Gaye. And we're going to follow that up pretty much straight away with another track from What's Going On. This one is a little short one. This one's called God is Love.

0: That was Move On Up by Curtis Mayfield.
1: Yeah, so Curtis Mayfield was one of the big kind of players in soul at this time. Their album is from the previous year. It's definitely a predecessor in terms of kind of progressive soul, doing something kind of more complex with like the
0: social
1: the styles. Yeah, it's very kind of socially conscious as well. Yeah, and so we're going to follow that up with a kind of staple, more kind of smooth soul track, which came out in 1971 this year. This one went to number one, I believe. This is Let's Stay Together by Al Green.

0: That was Mercy, Mercy Me, The Ecology by Marvin Gaye. And fun fact, that was the first song to have ever referenced climate change.
1: Well, yeah, it's certainly maybe not the first song ever to reference it anywhere, but certainly the first mainstream song to talk about it. This was certainly...
0: And 1971's early,
1: yeah,
0: to be talking
1: about
0: that.
1: Definitely not an issue widely kind of covered at that point in time. Yeah, and also talking about first, this was also one of the first albums... it was the first album for Motown, which credited the Funk Brothers, who were very prominent sessions musicians across Motown's long and storied back catalogue. And they'd never really been credited before, but Marvin Gaye, as he was working as a direct producer on this album...
0: gave them the kudos.
1: Gave them the kudos, exactly, yeah. So next up, we're going to have a track from Gil Scott-Heron.
0: Yeah, so talking about lots of politically and socially conscious issues, lots of what Marvin Gaye was singing about has never really been resolved. I mean, we were talking before a little bit about, like, Save the Children, how there's still, you know, impoverished children. Climate change is still a big one.
1: Definitely a big one, yeah.
0: Genuinely, I think every single thing, like political violence,
1: racial inequity,
0: everything's still there. And that also hits true with Gil Scott-Heron, who was a poet, he called himself, not a musician. But on Pieces of a Man, he really kind of explores lots of the, like, racial inequity in America.
1: Yep, absolutely. And yeah. So Pieces of a Man is probably his most famous album. It also came out in 1971, so we might do a set on it, depending on how we go. Anyways, this is the lovely track, Home Is Where the Hatred Is.

0: That was the great track "Home Is Where the Hatred Is" by Gil Scott-Heron. And so we're going to follow that one up with the track from Sly and the Family Stone. So
1: this is like a bit of a response.
0: This is quite a response to what's going on, actually. So the title for this album is "There's a Riot Going On." And so I guess if you're kind of thinking about the political ideologies of the two groups, or of Marvin Gaye versus Sly Stone, Marvin Gaye is probably closer to Martin Luther King's kind of peaceful civil rights activism, while Sly Stone is much more in tune with
1: Malcolm X.
0: Malcolm X, and more kind of like the Black Power movement, and more kind of violent,
1: and like the anger of not being taken seriously, I guess.
0: And so I guess Sly Stone is kind of saying that like Marvin Gaye's approach is maybe not going to actually cause the most influence. So we're going to jump right into one of the great tracks from that album. This is Family Affair.

you still checking each other out? Hey, nobody wants to blow. Nobody wants to be left out. Uh-huh. You can't leave cause your heart is there. But you can't stay cause you've been somewhere else. You can't cry cause you look broke.

0: was nice and funky. That's Family Affair.
1: Yeah. So we're going to follow that up with Ride On by Marvin Gaye. Just before we get into that, I think just a little bit more about the album. So there's two different mixes of the album. So after Gaye finished it, the original Detroit recorded mix was submitted, but Berry Gordy, the kind of founder and leader and head of Motown, kind of overwrote it and replaced it with a different kind of more integrated mix.
0: Is that the head honcho of Motown?
1: Yes.
0: Yeah.
1: Yeah, so he instead integrated the orchestra somewhat closer to the rhythm tracks, while Gaye used different vocal tracks and added extra instrumentation, and that's the final edition. It's worth having a listen to the original Detroit mix, but I would probably say that the final edition is maybe better, although that might just be because we're kind of used to it. But
0: yeah, I think so. It's also like, is this not Marvin Gaye's intention? Like, this is what his vision was when he did it?
1: Yeah, I guess so. I mean, he still had a big input on the final cut of the of this version as well. But, yeah, food for thought. So here is Ride On.

0: That was Ride On by Marvin Gaye. Quite a sprawling track. Definitely more of a kind of funk vibe on that one. And so I guess good follow-on for kind of long, extended tracks. If we're talking about kind of progressive soul and furthering it, you can't go wrong with Isaac Hayes. So his quite iconic album, Hot Buttered Soul, came out 2 years before this, 1969, very much a genre breaker and an innovator.
1: Very influential.
0: Yeah, this album is comprised of just four songs, three of which go over 10 minutes, but one of them is only 5 minutes. So we'll play
1: only
0: that.
1: Only five.
0: Yeah, we'll play that one. The other three are also amazing, crazy, sprawling tracks, particularly Walk On By.
1: Oh, yeah.
0: But we're going to play One Woman.

I fight my way through the 5 o'clock rush hour as daylight slowly leaves.

was One Woman from Isaac Hayes's Hot Butter Soul, Hot Buttered Soul. And so we're going to jump straight into this next one from Marvin Gaye's What's Going On. This is Holy, Holy.

0: That was Holy Holy from Marvin Gaye.
1: Yeah, so just before we jump into our last couple of connections of the night, obviously Marvin Gaye's life ended quite tragically in 1984, I'd like to say.
0: Yeah, he was 46 at the time of death.
1: Yeah, which was quite a shock death at the hands of his own father. Mm. Very mournful day.
0: Never had a very easy life.
1: Definitely not. Yeah, very, very troubled life
0: as a child, and that kind of lent itself into his drug addictions and I guess his own poor behavior and domestic violence with his partners.
1: Yeah.
0: And then, yeah, it doesn't go away.
1: No, absolutely not. But I think he certainly had a way of channeling that, like his tumultuous life in his music.
0: Yeah, I think that's a nice way to put it. I think for when he was here, he made a real big mark.
1: Absolutely. One of the biggest marks on the music industry, in fact. Yeah, and talking about big marks, one of the artists who was particularly influenced by him, because we're going to do a couple of influenced people next, was Amy Winehouse, a legendary musician who also had their life cut short. But one of her...
0: Quite a tragic series.
1: Yeah, again, another tragic one. But one of her biggest songs from her legendary album Back to Black, Tears Dry on Their Own, in fact, uses quite extensively Ain't No Mountain High Enough, which we played earlier on in the set. So, yeah, I thought that was a great connection. And, yeah, so this is Tears Dry on Their Own.

That was Tears Dry on Their Own by Amy Winehouse. And we're going to follow that one up with a track from Frank Ocean. So he's definitely often seen as a kind of similar artist in the modern day, definitely working in more of kind of like a neo-soul kind of vibe, certainly inspired definitely vocally by Marvin Gaye and his kind of smooth style, but also, you know, quite kind of conscious lyricism, things like that. So this is from his first album, Channel Orange, the opening track on the album, Thinking About You.

0: And that concludes our wonderful set on Marvin Gaye's What's Going On, which had its 55th anniversary this year. That was Inner City Blues, Make Me Wanna Holler.
1: Nice way to round it off.
0: Absolutely, yeah. It's quite a kind of full circle album, using a lot of the same motifs from the first track on the album. Definitely an album that I could just like go back to the beginning and start again and listen to.
1: That's what I'm saying. It's like, it's basically one big song.
0: Yeah, it's amazing. Very beautiful album. Yeah. So that concludes our set tonight. We've got a little bit of time, but this is, of course, the
1: this is the final
0: set. We are the final ever show to play in the old university building. So BFM has been on university since its founding 57 years ago.
1: And we should have done a 57th anniversary.
0: Something that came out that year. Crazy. That would have been cool. I think this one was pretty.
1: It's a nice way to round it off.
0: Yeah. And they've been in this current building for at least 40 years, maybe even the whole time. I'm not entirely sure.
1: I thought it was the whole time.
0: Could be. But definitely kind of the end of an era, and feel quite kind of like honored to be like,
1: yeah.
0: we've only been a show for like five or six months or so.
1: So it just happened that we were chosen. Don't even worry.
0: Yeah, we were not planning this at all. But from tomorrow we will be in the new studio on K Road. I think the breakfast show tomorrow will be
1: the
0: first show. It'll be during that show that the swap happens. I think they might even do some kind of live coverage where they have like some kind of live feed or something like that. I'm not entirely sure, but it's exciting times. Massive move forward for
1: a big change in the BFM history.
0: Yeah, for New Zealand's best alternative radio station.
1: That's what they say.
0: Absolutely. Yeah, so I think we're just trying to tick down the time there, so we finish right on.
1: Yeah, well,
0: right on 2 o'clock. Yeah, so next week
1: to christen the place,
0: we're going to do another quite a classic album. We're going to do Revolver by the Beatles. It's obviously a massive album. Came out 1966. So yeah, stay tuned for that. And signing off from the campus studio. One last time. My name's Jan.
1: My name's Nadine, and this was Anniversary Eve.
0: Yeah, and we'll see you guys next week in the new studio.
1: Woo!
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0: I ride my bike to the studio.
1: Far!
0: To write my songs. I ride my bike to the studio.
1: Near!
0: To write my songs. 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

0: My third eye sits on the apex of the mountain peak, trying to colonize my soul, pick my fruits from the highest tree. 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
0: Nada in your fruit bowl, G, this peach is yours for free.

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0: Moon has reimagined her dance-worthy record, Out of Body. 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
1: A te Maria, good morning. Ko Angus toko ingoa, ko te whitu karaka. The time is 7 o'clock. Two former ministry officials have denied allegations that they misled a Parliament Select Committee regarding an immigration scandal. Ministry of Business, Innovation and Employment, MBIE Chief Executive Nick Blakely and former Immigration New Zealand head Alison McDonald appeared before a Parliament Privileges Committee on the cancellation of an immigration IT project. The biometric project, which cost $30 million, was terminated earlier this year by Immigration Minister Erica Stanford, with it being described by National's Chris Bishop as a disaster. The committee was formed following Blakely and McDonald's insistence the project was ongoing earlier this year, just prior to the cancellation. They defended their lack of disclosure, with McDonald saying negotiations were still ongoing at that time. The government is planning to reduce fuel prices through charging electronic vehicle users. Currently, these users pay a road user charge, an RUC. The government wants to change these users to pay the standard fuel tax. Transport Minister Chris Bishop said that the hope is that the prices at the pump will begin to decrease as a result of this offset. He said this plan was fairer, claiming moving everyone to RUC would address the disparity between FED, fuel excise duty, and RUC. In international news, a 7.1 magnitude earthquake hit the Kyushu region off Japan, measuring the highest level on Japan's scale of shaking. A tsunami is expected to arrive, measuring up to 1 meter. Some local reports say waves of these heights are already ongoing. It follows an earthquake of similar magnitude just over a month ago. Japan is regarded as one of the most vulnerable countries for earthquakes, sitting on a major tectonic plate. A deadly earthquake in 2011 resulted in the death and or disappearance of over 18,000 people. Israel President Benjamin Netanyahu has met with US President Donald Trump at the White House today, the first since the conflict in Iran began. Netanyahu presented Trump with Israeli intelligence that alleges Iran is continuing their nuclear building activities. Trump commented on the intelligence, saying, "Bibi's telling me that because he wants me to stay involved." Both Trump and Netanyahu are under pressure from their respective countries to end the current conflict, with Trump in particular being accused of increasing the cost of living for Americans. Arde te kawa pōrongo, and that's the news.
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1: Anē nā tohu, huarere mō tēnē rā. Your weather report for today. Fine with some clouds and sunny periods. West-north-westerly winds, a high of 26 degrees with an overnight low of 16 degrees. Sunrise today is at 7:30. Sunset is at 6:50 this evening. Anē nā tohu, huarere mō te āpōpō. Your weather forecast for tomorrow. Rapare is Thursday, fine and sunny with some cloudy patches, northerlies. Arde te tohu, huarere, and that's your weather.
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1: Anē nā ahuatanga o Tangaroa mō tēnē rā. Your surf report for today. Keep the Taiwarawhiti on the east coast up to 3 feet of east swell with light cross onshore northeasterlies. Tai Party high tide is at 7:15 this evening. Tai Timu low tide is at 1 o'clock this afternoon. Score 3 out of 10. Keep the Tai Hoa'uru on the west coast up to 4 feet of southwest swell with light cross offshore northeasterlies. Tai Party high tide is at 9:15 this morning. Tai Timu low tide is at 3 this afternoon. Score 7 out of 10. That's your news weather in surf. Ko Angus toko ingoa. The time is now 12 minutes past 7.
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Evolution from Dimmer, Atamadie Etefano. It is our last show up here in the station. Kind of crazy times. Everyone's up here. It's like a big party, but everyone's like a little bit sad, but everyone's also really happy. Thank you so much for joining us. You're listening to Breakfast. Thanks to 8:30 Coffee Roasters. Very shortly at 7:30, we'll have Peter Today joining us to give us a little send-off from our very special home up here at campus. It's going to be a good morning. Let's keep the tracks rolling. This is Strange Overtones from David Byrne and Brian Eno.

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0: 95 Beefing Breakfast. We should be on air. I mean, fingers crossed. All going well. I'm just going to phone Rick and do the eyes. Yep, all going well. I'm here with Peter today. Kai korero, morena.
1: Ruku hia mai te koro koro rangi to tō ruku hia mai. 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It's a cold morning and I shiver a little bit. I'm standing in the offices of BFM, which have been here since 1969, and things are pretty dynamic here because it's the last day on this site. BFM is moving to Karangahape Road. It's a big shift, and looking around the university, things have changed over the years. The theatre's gone, the radio station is going. It's a big day. The full moon has set, and the sun is rising into clear skies. 69. This station represents the transition of broadcasting in Aotearoa. In that time, from this one alternative radio station, now we have, after pirates, after the Māori broadcasting lobby, radio has transformed, and this was the seed. That transformation will continue at a different location. Follow us as we walk up to Karangahape Road to start this new journey. Kia ora.
0: Kia ora. All right. Well, I can see you've been churning up a ukulele. Do you have a song for us?
1: Sure, from 69.
0: Yes!

0: And so, yeah, there's a whole gang of us here. I can see pretty much everyone I know. It's really, really quite confronting. I think we're just gonna start walking.
1: Let's go.
0: Let's go.
1: Let's go.
0: You know what? That's the positivity we need today, Ella. All right, someone's saving us. All right.
2: Directing you at least one team photo before we...
0: We have to get a team photo live on air. Gosh. No one prepared me for this.
3: We're
0: going
3: to have
2: to
3: find it,
2: but
0: that'll do. Yeah, okay.
2: Right.
0: Everyone squeeze in. We are on air. Okay, squeezing in.
3: Right, everyone's gonna have to really squish in.
2: Three rows, two rows, five rows.
0: There's so many people here this morning. I think it's a real testament to the station and how much we all love it. I'm trying not to cry. And I'm also trying to remain on air while getting a photo taken. So this is great. Yeah, amazing. Yep. Everything is great here. Okay. Are we smiling yet? Everybody smile.
3: Yeah. 3, 2, 1. Perfect. Wait.
0: Okay, amazing.
4: Can we say cheese?
3: No. Oh, you just want to come
2: back.
0: Oh my gosh. We have a rogue Matthew Crawley. Classic.
5: Don't say that.
0: It's actually prior to 9 a.m, Caitlin. Okay, all right, there we go. All done. Amazing. We're going to start walking up, and as we walk up, I'm going to chat to a couple of the lovely people of BFM about how they are feeling, Molly.
6: Yeah.
0: Yeah.
6: Yeah.
0: Long, long days, long, long nights.
6: It's been long days, it's been long nights.
0: Yeah.
6: And last night was probably the longest, but we're here.
0: Yeah.
6: And, yeah.
0: Yeah.
6: I'm emotional.
0: Me
6: it's
0: too?
6: It's hit me now.
0: It's hitting me now?
6: Yeah.
0: And entirely sure. I'm trying not to cry for broadcasting's sake.
6: Yeah.
0: Cool. All right. Okay. I think we're just going to hit the road.
6: Yeah.
0: Everyone's gone before us.
6: It's empty.
0: They just seem desperate to get out of here. Okay.
3: Goodbye.
0: See ya.
2: Forget your bag.
0: Alright, Tom is here. That was great. That was a great, great little intro. Tom, how are you feeling? You seem very strong in all of this.
7: Oh yep, stiff upper lip, all that. No, I got more sleep than Millie and Rick, and I'm trying not to rub in their face too much.
0: Yeah, yeah.
7: They were doing the actual hard work.
0: Yeah, there's been some real hard workers in all this. Benny, Nev, Rick, Molly, you, everyone. Everyone who volunteered to help us get into the news station, thank you. I'm going to say that about 8 times today. So let's go on the journey of saying that 8 times today. Thank you, thank you, thank you. God, I wish I had an 8:30 coffee. Can someone sort that out? The coffee's at the news station,
3: yeah.
0: Right? Oh, gosh. Okay. This is really fun. Is everyone ready to listen to me get out of breath? Because we are walking up Simon Street. Oh, here's everyone. Am I in range? Yeah, I am. Don't worry. Everyone's been waiting for me. It's like they all want to be interviewed. Caitlin, you've done a lot of crying this morning.
8: Oh, no. Do you know what? I said I was like, I'm not going to... How long can I, like, do this week without crying? Because it's just so big. And today has been, like, 5 times, which is so embarrassing. Yesterday it was 3. It's only up from here.
0: I don't think you should be embarrassed. I think it's beautiful.
8: Oh, Millie.
0: Crying on behalf of a lot of people who are just trying to hold it together this morning. So,
8: I'll do it for all the listeners.
0: Yeah, for crying...
8: There's a lot of them, so... Far out, that's a lot of tears.
0: That's a lot of tears.
8: I'm trying not to swear because we'll get a BSA complaint.
0: Look, I think we'll be forgiven this morning.
8: It's breakfast radio, right?
0: Yeah, it's just breakfast radio. What does it even mean?
8: I can swear later. I can swear on the top 10, not today, not on breakfast.
0: Well, after 9 a.m., I'll come back to you, Caitlin.
8: Yeah.

0: Okay, we're all kind of just milling around. It's quite fun. do we have a clear direction?
1: Right, should we have a homing pigeon?
0: I am. All roads lead to K Road, right?
1: So true.
0: Surely. Oh my God, this is amazing. I've got about everyone is following me. I feel really important right now. DJ Dub.
2: You have followers.
0: I do have followers.
3: I'm sad to be leaving this building.
0: Me too.
3: I first came here to volunteer in 1985.
0: That's insane.
3: That was 41 years ago.
0: Oh my gosh, 41 years in that building. No way. Oh.
3: It's been a good building.
0: This must be devastating for you.
3: No, well, I'm excited about the new building, of course.
0: Yeah, me too.
3: You know.
0: Yeah.
3: But yeah, that's a big part of my life.
0: Yeah, it's a really long time. Super long time. Oh my gosh. And also a lot of late nights up there. What am I doing? Oh, I've gone out of range. Have I? No.
2: Rick's right with you.
0: I'm being told to pause. It's because I'm a fast walker. It's like, geez. Well, Al, you're here. You've also done a lot of crying this morning.
1: I have done a lot of crying.
0: It's real nice to
1: but
0: see.
1: But so is Soph, my co-host.
4: Yes,
5: Soph has
4: done
5: cried.
4: A lot of crying.
0: Al and Soph.
5: Together we cry.
0: Can I just take a moment to say that you both have fabulous winter coats?
4: It's so cold.
1: It's cold. Like, what are you going to do?
0: It's really
1: cold. You've got to put a coat on.
0: I think I'm warmed by the fire in my belly this morning.
5: Warmed by the love in your heart.
1: And what is the fire in your belly right now?
0: The fact that I didn't even have time to get my hoodie. Because I was launched
1: fire
0: on
1: in my
0: it.
1: Belly blanket. And how are you feeling broadcasting for the last time from the womb?
0: I think I'm operating on some weird emotional level where I'm just like, no, everything's
1: well,
0: fine.
1: No, you have to be on air.
0: Yeah,
1: while you're
0: that's
1: walking.
0: So true. And we're walking.
1: And we're
0: okay,
1: walking.
0: We're going past that new fandangled gym that the university has built. And everyone's just sitting there.
2: What's becoming new?
0: It is literally a gym. Like, get up. Get activated. I'm so sorry. And one last roast.
1: There's some people going very fast right now.
0: Oh my God, that guy's hooning it.
6: Can I shout out one of our listeners overseas, Andrew Boke, who is the president of the 95BFM alumni and represents BFM internationally, is tuned in from San Francisco and has generously shouted beer and pizza for the whole week for the builders. And Andrew will be back in the country in a few weeks. But shout out to you, Andrew. Can't wait to see you, bro. And thanks for the kai. It's couldn't have been done without you.
0: Yeah, 100%. Thank you so much, Andrew. I hope your hair is still green, wherever you are. Matthew Crawley, you tried to escape multiple times this morning.
7: I've tried to escape BFM multiple times over the last 30 years, actually.
0: You really have, though.
7: But
0: it keeps bringing you back.
7: Yeah, I came up to this to that building that we just left as a wayward teenager dropping out of high school, still here, still dropping out. It's a very emotional day, Millie.
0: I know.
7: But I got to say that the emotions are actually not what you might expect. I'm very excited. I've been, ever since we found out that we had to vacate the university, I've sort of dreamed of this moment of moving to Karangahape Road because, you know, it just makes sense, doesn't it?
0: It's such a good spot for us.
7: I
0: just, I think we're really going to be at home. Oh my gosh, what a sunrise.
7: Yeah.
0: Did that just hit you on the head? That was awesome. it must be really emotional for you. Like, what do you reckon keeps you coming back to BFM?
7: It actually just is the heart of music and tamaki for me. It really is. And, you know, my whole life has been built... Actually, my whole life has really been built around BFM. BFM came to my high school in 96 and lured me out with rock and roll, and I came up to volunteer and never left, just about. I've come and gone throughout the years, but for some reason it just still feels like part of my identity.
0: Yeah.
7: And every time I try to walk away, it just kind of, they pull me back in again.
0: Oh, good stuff. Well, we're just as excited as you. I'm going to go find some other coal people. Ella.
4: Hi.
0: Hi. Good morning.
4: Good morning. Do you want some coffee?
0: Oh, yeah, actually. You're going to have to... You're going to have to drip feed it to me.
4: Okay, here you go. Did you get some?
0: Yum, yeah.
4: That's good, eh?
0: I did get a little bit.
4: Thanks, Hollywood Bakery.
0: Thank you, Ella, for pouring coffee into my mouth. how are you feeling about the big move? You've been up there for a couple of days.
4: Yeah, right? We've been up there putting in some mahi and just doing the, you know, stuff that you've got to do to build a radio station, which has been really exciting and feels very lucky to be a part of such like a momentous occasion, you know?
0: Yeah.
4: I think it's a once-in-a-lifetime thing.
0: Yeah. What was the most fun and least fun jobs you've had to do?
4: Okay, my least... I'll start with the least one. It was yesterday putting, like no more gats stuff or grout, whatever that stuff is called.
0: Oh, yeah.
4: Like, in, like, nail holes and then getting an electric sander and...
0: No.
4: And I was covered in white dust.
0: Oh,
4: and then the most fun job was painting the black outside wall.
0: Right.
1: Peter.
8: Okay.
1: Do you want to say that again?
8: When BFM started, this was the Kiwi Tavern. This is where everyone would come to drink. Back then, I think it might have closed at 6:30, but then it stayed open a bit later, which made it better because we didn't have to get trolleyed before we went home at 6:30. Now it's this beautiful marae. Kia ora.
0: The way the world works, everybody. That's beautiful.
9: It was also known as K-Block because K-Block. This was ATI and they said, where's your next lecture? We go, K-Block.
0: Oh, K-Block. Lecture at K-Block. Well, that's good. It's good we've continued the legacy on with, you know, Shadows Downstairs. I mean, I guess the perks are on K-Road, you've got a drinking hole anywhere, pretty much.
4: We pretty much can just roll straight out of work and into Webby.
0: Pretty much.
4: Pretty much.
0: So back to your least favourite job was the grout.
4: Yes.
0: Your most favourite job?
4: I had a really fun time painting the wall that the neon sign is on.
0: Yes.
4: But you will notice if you go to the station, there's about, what's that, like 30 centimetres gap between the window and the wall, and I had to do some real, like, aerobics styles painting on, like, one leg.
0: I saw that photo of you, and I have noticed you've got some white paint in your beautiful red hair.
4: Look at my... Yeah, I'm covered in paint. I don't know when it's going to come off.
0: You're covered in paint. What the heck? This is some crazy work. Oh, my gosh, Molly.
4: Like trading.
0: Don't go on the road.
10: I'm not.
0: Are we trying to avoid that?
10: No, I'm just trying to avoid... There's a lot of... There's a big crowd.
0: There's
10: university students walking down the hill towards... Campus?
0: Yeah.
10: Are they going to class? Are they going to the library to do some gaming?
0: They're going to go sit in the gym.
10: With the free heating. They're going to go sit in the gym.
0: Yeah,
10: and literally. Watch the world.
0: You've been at Bye. B for yonks, eh?
10: Yeah. I actually can't even remember how long it's been.
0: Yeah,
10: I think it's
0: it
10: probably
0: does that
10: same,
0: to you.
10: We're probably around the same length of time.
0: Yeah. And do you have a favourite memory?
10: A favourite memory? At the
0: old spot.
10: Oh my god.
0: Hard to choose.
10: It's really hard to choose. It was potentially would be. Oh, I don't know. Just doing Morning Glories when I had that show.
0: Morning Glories so fun.
10: Yeah, and everyone would just pop their heads into the studio and. Like, Rachel would be like, that's an awesome track.
0: Yeah.
10: Or...
0: Love the Rachel shout-out.
10: Some other people who I won't say would be like, what the fuck is it? Oh, sorry.
0: Oh, my gosh.
10: I did not say that. And I've had 30 minutes sleep.
0: What's this bloody music?
10: Oh, thank you. There you go. Rachel's eyes would widen like they did just now.
0: Life flash before Rachel's eyes.
10: My life flash before my eyes. I'll tell myself off later. Someone did just text in.
0: Yes.
10: Wondering if we have recorded. Mm. We've got a recording of the sound of the BFM toilet door, which is a very iconic door opening and closing sound. If you've ever been to the station, volunteered at the station. It's got a particular creek. Oh, you've heard it through...
11: Through the radio.
0: If you've almost peed yourself at the station.
10: Yeah. you'll know the sound. Yeah.
11: The curse of one, whare paku to go around.
10: It's always when you need it, you can't find it.
11: Yeah, right before you're about to go on in.
10: Yeah.
11: But we will get that recording.
10: We will get that to you, listeners.
11: And shout out to Rosetta.
10: Yes, Rosetta.
11: In.
10: Yeah, we miss you dearly.
11: We miss you and we love you.
10: Yeah, we love you. And we're excited to welcome you into the new space with us.
11: Yeah.
10: We're going to have so much fun on breakfast. Speaking of breakfast, we've got Rachel Ashby.
12: Hold on.
10: Hi. How are you?
12: I'm good. How are you, Millie?
10: Good. It's nice to see you again. It's always a nice excuse.
12: I know. I think we hang out every day, though, because I listen all the time. I'm doing that thing. I'm listening and I'm like having a conversation with you guys, but you just don't know it.
10: What's it called? Parasocial. Yeah, nice. Nice. How are you feeling about the big move?
12: I feel great. I was up at the news station last night and you guys have been doing the most amazing job. It's actually incredible the amount of like love and hustle that has gone into pulling together the new station.
10: It's 100%.
12: It's like the apotheosis of BFM. It's peak. Oh, yeah. It's peak BFM happening right now. Like big time community hours.
10: Yep.
12: I can't believe this many people are awake at 7:30 in the morning as well. It's also really impressive.
10: It's a big turnout, big crowd.
12: And it's a perfect Auckland day. Like it literally could not have been more beautiful.
10: Yeah.
12: It's been raining. Yeah, it could have been raining, I feel. But it's absolutely stunning. So it feels like, you know, a good omen for the next stage of the station's history.
10: Yeah, I feel like every time I've been up there, it just feels like one big good omen.
12: It does.
10: It's so awesome. It's so us. All the hard work. Oh, almost got hit by a lime scooter. Awesome! Can't wait for more of that. But all the hard work and just like seeing everyone, you know, get their hands involved and stuff is like, go them.
12: Yeah.
10: Love BFM.
12: It is. It's really like, there's a lot of invisible work that happens to keep the radio on air.
10: Yeah.
12: And to make the radio the exciting, wonderful, like magical third space that we're all so lucky to have it as.
10: Yes.
12: And I think that this, you know, last month especially has been an absolutely beautiful example of the way this community functions. So, yeah. Very excited about it.
10: Yeah, yeah. All right, I can see an executive producer, Joel. Joel.
13: Oh my God.
10: Hi.
13: Hello.
10: Hi.
13: I thought you wouldn't find me.
10: I was coming to find you. I was actually going to tackle you to the ground,
13: but I decided not to.
10: How are you this morning?
13: I am very tired, but...
10: Yep. Hashtag tired.
13: Hashtag tired.
10: Hashtag exhausted.
13: Molly and I were at the news station until 2:45 last night.
10: Oh, yeah, I heard you were part of the, like, 3 a.m. crew.
13: Yeah, the 3 a.m. crew, so...
10: Yep.
13: Very tired.
10: Yeah.
13: A little bit emotional, but also very, very excited.
10: Yeah.
13: This walk is very nice. It's nice having such a brilliant community surrounding us right now.
10: Yeah.
13: It's nice and crisp.
10: There's
13: no clouds in the sky.
10: It's actually so crisp, I can't move my hands anymore.
13: Yeah, actually, are you alright?
10: Yeah, I'm wearing
13: two layers.
10: Cold.
13: I was going to say.
10: You know what? I was just saying before to Sofanel that there's a fire in my belly that... It's just going to keep me going.
13: Oh, absolutely.
10: You're going to be executive producing from the news station.
13: Yes.
10: You excited?
13: I'm very excited. For the past couple of weeks, a lot of the staff have moved in there.
10: Yeah.
13: But there's a few of us in programming who are at the campus station.
10: Hmm.
13: And, yeah, it's nice to just be with everyone again.
10: Yeah. Yeah.
13: Felt detached from the rest of the squad.
10: Okay, we're getting to the hilly bit of Simon Street. So there's going to be a lot of heavy breathing, if you know what I mean.
13: Right.
10: Anyway, it is 8 in the morning. All right, everyone's favourite newsreader, Angus.
14: Hello. What's up? Good. A little emotional. I'm usually not in touch with my emotions, but today
10: But that's so in touch.
14: Yeah.
10: So in touch with them.
13: Yeah.
10: Oh, that's amazing. Loved this for us. What way are we going? Everybody's lost. No, I mean, just kidding. We know our way. We so know our way. You can just trust us. What's happening?
0: back there. Well, a little bit of a hullabaloo. There's so many people who aren't us. This is the experience of walking in town. Alisa. Hi.
15: Hi.
0: How are you?
15: I'm good. How are you?
0: Yeah, I'm real good. I'm cold.
15: It's a bit cold, eh? You don't have enough layers on.
0: Yeah, no. I forgot to grab my hoodie. It's still at the old station. You know what? It's like...
15: We'll have to start running.
0: Yeah, should we?
15: Yeah, let's go.
0: Wait, no. That's a bad idea. I tried to run into a bus stop. How are you feeling, Ellie?
15: Oh, it's pretty big. There's lots of there's lots of swirly little feelings, but it feels like a really nice energy with all these people doing this little hikoi up to the new spot.
0: Yeah.
15: Feels really lovely.
0: Yeah, it feels real special, eh?
15: Yeah.
0: That lady was like, what are you guys doing? Tune into BFM, you'll hear all about it, man.
15: And shouts out Rosetta, who couldn't be here today.
0: Yes, yeah. Big love to you, Rosetta. Okay, I've lost an earpiece. Do you have a favourite memory of the station, Ellie?
15: There's so many. I don't know, heaps of like Friday live lounges. And just the people, you know?
0: Yeah.
15: Just the people who are always, who you like meet and get to be part of.
14: See, right up there.
0: Oh, right up on
14: top of the hotel there is the very birth of BFM, was an antenna up on top of that that tall part of the building.
0: Oh my gosh.
14: 1985, okay. I think it was.
0: Yeah. Wow. What hotel was it then?
14: Sheraton.
0: Then the Langham, now the Court East, or whatever it is. Wow, that's amazing. And that was our first antenna.
14: First FM. And we were the third FM station in Auckland.
0: Wow. We're so cool, man. You know what? Okay, everyone is facing the wrong direction to go to K Road. Turn around. Oh, they're waiting for me. I'm being so slow.
16: Traffic, please, enough.
0: Sorry. Been a slow one. It's really proving who's our fast walkers and slow walkers here.
15: Yeah.
0: Oh my gosh, I've spotted one of the Teenage Frequencies friends. Sof, where are you? Sof.
17: Hello.
0: Teenage Frequencies, Sof.
17: Yes.
0: How are you feeling?
17: Oh, I mean, I've only been at the station for what, 6 months maybe?
0: Yeah.
17: But it's such a big day. I mean, it's so cool seeing everyone out and on the pilgrimage.
0: This has been really funny. I'm glad that we're going downhill now.
17: Yeah.
0: Anyone had to hear my level of fitness.
17: Oh yeah, no. I mean, we're almost there-ish.
0: We are so almost there. Yeah. That is right. That's a good clue.
17: Yeah.
0: We just turned the corner onto Karangahape Road and
17: people will be seeing the crowd.
0: You might see us. Yeah, you might see us if you tuned in.
17: Had quite a few stairs, eh?
0: We have had quite a few stairs. I mean, who knows what kind of stairs?
17: Yeah.
0: But look, a stair's a stair, I'll take it.
17: Admiration, I mean. What a great group.
0: Also, we're all dressed like real Steezy. There we go. Someone just honked at us. That was kind of awesome.
17: Wow.
0: Love that.
17: I wonder if they tuned in.
0: Yeah, but it's a big time to be a part of VA.
17: Yeah, totally. I'm so like grateful to have come in at the like kind of point of change.
0: Yeah, yeah.
17: Like, yeah, kind of halfway in of experiencing the old station and like
0: Yeah.
17: All the special memories.
0: And you did quite a bit of work on the move. Oh, didn't even look before I crossed the road there. Don't do that, kids. Look before you cross the road.
17: Great influence here.
0: You've did quite a lot of work. Do you have a favourite job that you did?
17: Oh, I loved packing up the CDs. It was
0: that was fun.
17: Yeah, and also, like, I've had so many
4: like discoveries of new stuff to be playing that I didn't even realize we had. So that was cool.
0: We did a couple of CDs together, eh?
4: Yeah. But also the couple of late night missions that we did, they were really fun. Most notably, I got my mates to come along on Saturday for one of them. And we were carrying like all of the BFM transmitters in the back of my friend's car. One of the scariest moments of my life.
0: Yeah, that's a lot to carry. That's a lot to carry on your head, right?
4: We were going around every corner very, very slowly.
0: So. Very, very slowly. Oh, here's Manny with a camera. Manny, can I interview you while you take a photo of me?
16: Yeah. Oh, yeah. Yeah.
0: Yeah. Okay. Right.
16: Okay. Well, you have to ask a question now.
0: Smiling cheese. How are you feeling this morning?
16: I'm feeling pretty all right. I'm gonna have to go dart away in like 20 minutes to go interview Ricardo.
0: Yes.
16: Tune in at 12.
0: Yeah.
16: To catch all that.
0: Yeah.
16: But I'm feeling cold, but I'm feeling good.
0: It's cold.
16: I'm excited for these new studios, and I'm sad to see the old place go.
0: Yeah. How long have you been up at the station then?
16: Oh, like 3 years, I think? Two years?
0: It was actually
16: through you, I think, that I really got the chutzpah to go up and be like, all right, okay, I'll give it a go.
0: Yeah, because you and me go way back.
16: Way back, yeah.
0: Way back
16: way
0: when.
16: Way back to like a house party in 2022.
0: Yonza.
16: Yonza.
0: Way back. That's so cool. And now you are obviously a Wednesday Wire host.
16: Yes.
0: Love the Wednesday Wire.
16: Hey.
0: So
16: yeah,
0: it's a banger, eh?
16: It's always a banger. It's always lovely.
0: Yeah, you got Ricardo.
16: We just said goodbye to our producer, Toby.
0: No!
16: I know.
0: Oh, no!
16: I like Toby. He's still around the beat, but he's not on Wednesday Wire.
0: Oh, yeah.
16: And now we're just bringing in Juge, so it's me, Juge, and Theo.
0: Oh, cool.
16: Yeah.
0: Yes. Where's Ron? Yay! Oh, my gosh. We've been joined.
16: Yeah.
0: All right. I'm going to find him. I'm coming through. Am I going to jump over this bag of milk bottles? Yes, I am. I was doing hurdles. Where is he? He's talking to Tom. Man, he could be having so much more fun. Ron,
18: hi.
0: How are you this
18: morning? I bought
0: you
18: just some donuts, but I didn't bring enough for everyone.
0: You're amazing. Were you expecting this kind of 7 a.m. turnout?
18: I texted the radio at 7 a.m. going, where's the new station? They've got a show, a studio warming gift for you. And then I heard the whole procession and I went, I should be able to crash that.
0: Yeah, you did. And you did it really well because we are very close to the new spot.
18: Very good.
0: You've been a long, long time listener, long time involvement with the station. How are you feeling about us being on the move?
18: I'm excited. I've often thought that it would be nice to have BFM closer to the hub of all the venues and things like that, and so I just think it's kind of beautiful that it's coming home. And I never have to carry a PA down the stairs from the old studio again, which is terrifying and really hard.
0: Terrifying and hard. Someone is waving to us from the balcony.
19: Wait till you see the new stairs.
0: Of our new spot. Yeah, it's still got heaps of stairs, don't worry. We did it specially for you. We were like, hang on, we've got to find somewhere with more stairs.
18: There can't be more stairs.
0: I think, actually, has anyone counted? Have we got more stairs at the news station? Okay, Rory's chiming in.
20: I think Ella counted the other day while we were moving, and I think it's 66 at the news station. From the bottom is 66 stairs, because we didn't have enough for the last place.
0: No, I think that's what I was saying to everyone. I was like, hey, just, I know we're on the move. I know it's quite a technical process, finding us a new home. But can we have a few more stairs?
20: We needed more stairs. That was part of the brief. Absolutely.
0: Yeah, totally. Peter's singing a lovely song over here. Beautiful. We're so close. The end of our journey is nigh. We're crossing over the rainbow crossing. JC.
3: Hello, good morning.
0: Good morning.
3: How are you feeling, Millie, from all that walking?
0: I feel great. I love this walk. Yeah. This is going to be the best show I'll ever do. No, I'm just kidding. It's a beautiful, beautiful day out here. Oh my gosh, a dog. Hi. Hi. Aw, can't really put dogs on the air. Right? They just sound like...
3: You could just get their paw on there, right?
0: Yeah, totally. how are you feeling about the move? You've had many a late night up at BFM.
3: Yeah, honestly, yeah. I feel like this is going to be a brand new experience in the late night team. Beyond the famous K Road. It's going to be great. Late night food's next, you know?
0: Oh, yes, the food. Okay, we've just walked past the Paper Bag Princess and Lim Chow. Shout out Lim Chow. Always got my back. We're now kind of at the Mercury Arcade. Everyone's kind of waiting outside a door. Oh, it's the Cross Street Arcade. Here we go. Everyone's kind of like, oh, we're... Okay, I'm coming in. I'm going in. Oh, sorry. This is so weird. Everyone is looking at me and I feel scared. Okay. We're here. I'm inside. I see trees of green. no, I'm just kidding. I see lots of grey tiles. Air bridge. Hello. A door. A door is opened.
21: Sorry, you probably go first.
0: Okay, I'm going up 1,000 steps now. The 1,000 stair pilgrimage to the new BFM. I hope everyone's excited to hear this.
22: More of the breathing. Good morning. Good morning.
0: Quite a bit of this.
22: Oh, look, I was on the line scooter just before, so I can get ahead of everyone and get some good shots.
0: Yeah.
22: But this is a really exciting time for us.
0: Well, we're at new BFM. Huzzah! Oh my god! First thing. So, left. Here. See ya. Good to see ya. Yep, alright. Well, I'm gonna walk in and continue to be completely baffled by this place. We've production. Amazing! Right, now that we've made it to new BFM, I'm going to chuck on a song and catch my breath. Hi, Caster.

0: concert.
1: Well, welcome back to 95BFM Breakfast. I'm in the news studio. The sun is beaming in. I can move the microphone. Listen to that. Oh my gosh, doesn't make a sound. And I'm here back with Peter. Did you enjoy your trip up?
2: Loved it.
1: Loved it.
2: A lot of memories in those walks.
1: Yeah.
2: Just coming down out of the old offices into the quad there took me back to a time when in that quad you would have heard something like, Helen of Troy was at Belton a day, and then there was Freeman's Bay, but they smashed it down for half a crown and built a motorway. That was my impersonation of Tim Shadbolt. He got arrested for saying bullshit and for handing out jelly beans, and I'm not talking about gummies, I'm talking about real jelly beans. The only thing they had in them was sugar, but he got locked up for that. And so BFM was the beating heart of alternative radio. It was the voice of whatever was different and whatever didn't make it to the main news. It was the station for poets and musicians at a time when local musos were having to compete with record companies that were only selling foreign product. So in many ways it contributed to the birth of the New Zealand music industry too. That beating heart of alternative radio is now the pacemaker of alternative radio and of the alternative voice too. I'd like to do a karakia. Just I'm in the new offices on Karangahape Road. The sun is pouring in like honey. People are standing around in what is a very dynamic environment because it's not finished yet. Nō reira, ko tēnei taku karakia. He wā toru atu ana te ngākau. 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And this karakia isn't for the house or the building. It's for the intangible. It's for the breath we take between heaven and earth and the voices we share. And those voices can't be locked in a house because it's a radio station. That's my take on it anyway. Kia ora.
1: Kia ora. Kia ora, Peter. All right, we're going to play our first track from the new studio. You know what? This will be pretty crack up. This is Groovers in the Heart, D-Light.
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0: Oh, well, yeah. 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

0: Funko Dawn. Absolutely crank it. So good. Morning Light. The Morning Light is streaming into this new studio. Thank you for all your lovely texts. I finally had time to catch up with them. You're on 95 BFM Breakfast. Thanks to 8:30 Coffee Roasters. This is how we brew it. It's still going to happen just a little bit later. We're going to go for some quick announcements. I've still got two prizes to give away as well. So stay tuned for that. We're gonna rein it in from here. It's about time these youths reined it in. No, I'm just kidding. Stay crazy. Stay true to the bee. It's been so lovely chatting to everyone on the walk down. Oh, wow. We're getting emosh. Plenty more emosh where this came from. And you know what? Maybe even a good bit of D&B. BFM Breakfast.
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9: That's right, this is how we brew it. Thanks to our friends, 830 Coffee Roasters. A massive shout out to them for bringing us this wonderful breakfast show every morning. This is also the moment where your breakfast hosts realise that I can see so much happening down there in the road. I just saw someone with the coolest haircut walk past. So shout out to that person. Hope you tuned in. They're probably not. I don't even think they had headphones on. The hair was too big. Anyway, this is how we brew it, of course. This is your chance to win a bag of 830 coffee beans. This week, it's the organic blend. The organic blend has organically grown components that are selected to offer a beautiful, sweet, floral flavour profile. Everyone is watching me broadcast. Oh my gosh. With a medium roast profile that offers delicate acidity. It's versatile and balanced as an espresso, but interesting and complex as a filter brew. Just like me. Yep. Anyway, if you want to get your hands on a bag of that, all you have to do is text through 830, that's one word with one T in the middle, your name and your B card number through to 5395, and we will be drawing the winner on Friday morning. Now, where are these beans from? Colombia, Peru, Ethiopia. Today, well, this week, but also today, we've been focusing on Ethiopian Ethiojazz master Mulatu Astatke. And I found a track that's featuring Mulatu with the Soundwalk Collective and Patti Smith. So that's so cool. We're going to have a listen to it. It's called Sensation. Get those texts rolling in. If you can't wait till Friday, just head along to 830.com. 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Sensation, Mulatu Astatke, Soundwalk Collective with Patti Smith.

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0: Evenings, I will go along the paths and walk over the short grass as I am pricked by the wheat. 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

thirsty, you need water. But Rasta needs water more. Find out with Start Time. Touching the light, or the light touching you. Long journey started long time ago. Climbing hills, descending the valleys. Long journey. Not your usual voyage.

No, not your usual voyage. That's true words for this morning. Star Time with Rasta Needs Water. Before that was Fall Back Down from Jim Nothing. And of course, oh! Before that was If This World Was Made For Me by The Chills. I think the big BFM banner has finally been dropped off the roof. Someone on the street's looking at it. You can all come and have a look at it. We are opposite, kind of like the Turkish Cafe on K Road. Just up the road from Fine Nun Records, which I think I'm going to have to be banned from. Anyway, you know what else we're very close to? Whammy Bar. And I have a double pass to go and see Beth Torrance and her band The Garden Party perform their EP, Your Favourite, which is just released. It's their second EP. And they're celebrating alongside Flea Miller and Elle doing a DJ set. If that sounds like a bit of you, you want to go and see a wonderful band do their wonderful thing, text in 5395, your name, your B-card number, and Beth and the Garden Party. And it could be yours. We're going to play the title track of that EP. This is Your Favourite. News coming up.

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1: Criticising illegal dumping, saying it is being encouraged by the abandonment of kāinga ora homes. The houses were abandoned following a decision by the government to stop a kāinga ora development project, which would have resulted in 3,500 new homes. Residents say signs are not preventing the dumping, with Auckland Council saying there have been over 50 call-outs for illegal dumping. One resident said that it is a real shame the properties were not being used, with some saying there is immense value in them. More than one in four South Auckland children are living in poverty, according to a recent report by the Ministry of Social Development. Approximately 28% of people are experiencing economic difficulty, which is nearly twice as high as the 14 to 15% national average, and 12% are experiencing severe hardship. Poverty rates have increased since 2022, with over 169,000 children nationwide unable to afford basic daily necessities. Children who live in low-income rentals and have family members with disabilities are the most affected. According to the government, increasing housing helps to address the cost of living crisis and continue to be top goals for them. In international news, following last night's earthquake in Japan, a shopping mall collapsed, leaving many injured and residents fearing heavy casualties. The 7.1 magnitude earthquake hit the Kyushu region, with the collapsed mall located in the town of Kishima. One is confirmed dead thus far, and with at least 100 injured, officials say not everyone is accounted for. The local hospital in the town of Kumamoto says that it is at full capacity following the earthquake. Another heat wave is expected to reach 40 degrees Celsius, and firefighters in southwest France are fighting large wildfires in the Gironde region. Officials caution that the fires are still unpredictable, despite the deployment of almost 2,000 firefighters. Approximately 240 homes have been demolished and over 200,000 people have been evacuated. Bordeaux's air quality has deteriorated and businesses have been forced to close due to the smoke, although the city itself is not in immediate danger. Emergency personnel are still fighting fires in Spain and Portugal due to similar severe heat and wildfire conditions. Arre te kawa pōrongo and that's the news.
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1: Ane nā tohu huarere mō tēnē rā. Your weather report for today. Sunny with clouds in the evening, light winds moving to northeasterlies later on, a high of 15 degrees with an overnight low of 7 degrees. Sunrise today was at 7:30 in the morning, sunset is at 5:30 in the evening. Ane nā tohu huarere mō te apopo. Your weather forecast for tomorrow. Rapare Thursday, fine and sunny with some cloudy patches, northerlies. Arre te tohu huarere and that's your weather.
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1: Ane nā huatanga o Tangaroa mō tēnē rā. Your surf report for today. Ki te Taiwara Whiti on the east coast, up to 3 feet of east swell with light cross onshore northeasterlies. Taipari high tide is at 7:15 this evening. Taitimu low tide is at 1 o'clock this afternoon. Score 3 out of 10. Ki te Taihoa Uru on the west coast, up to 4 feet of west-southwest swell with light cross offshore northeasterlies. Taipari high tide is at 9:15 this morning. Taitimu low tide is at 3:30 this afternoon. Score 7 out of 10. That's your news weather in surf. Ko Angus Toko Ingwa. Thank you to Gabby for writing this news bulletin. 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
4: Thank you, Angus, and thank you, Gabby. I mean, not without its teething problems. What do you think of the new studio?
1: It's amazing. It feel just at home.
4: I feel so at home.
1: Nice and cosy. You can definitely smell the paint fumes in here.
4: Yeah, I'm quite enjoying them. I think they're going to make for quite an interesting show. Hey, thank you so much, Angus.
1: Thank you.
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0: who couldn't be here today but is just as proud of this wonderful team as all of us. What a journey. Physically and mentally, spiritually, emotionally, that's about all the journeys you can have in one. And I have more to say on this later, but first of all, Kinkapisi, everyone. Screams from the old plantation. Before that, we had huddle formation from the Go team. 18-inch speaker from Ragga Twins. It's all go here. We're going to pay some of the bills in a second for this fancy new station, but do stay tuned. Plenty more tracks where this came from. And if you're listening, Rosetta, we love you!
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This is Kids Get Broke from Jack Glacier. Before that, of course, good old Beastie Boys with Fight For Your Right. And boy, have we fought for our right to party up here on K-Road with you. This is like, oh, the dreams are coming true, man. I'm seeing people commuting all over the place. They're commuting here, they're commuting there. And I feel great. We got the banner up. Everyone's starting to lose a bit of steam by the looks of things. Out there, I think we might need some more 8:30 coffees. Get those texts rolling in if you want to win a double pass to go and see Beth Torrance with her band The Garden Party. All you need to do for that is text through Beth and The Garden Party to 5395. Yeah, 95BFM Breakfast, new digs. I'm loving it. 5395 is the number to get in touch with us. Let us know where you're listening from. We're broadcasting from K-Road.

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Morena, morena, lovelies. Hope you're having a beautiful morning out there. Someone's like, wait, the new place is open? I'd say we're nearly there. There's still quite a few happenings up here, so you might have to come and say hi soon. I'll let you know when we're ready for a formal introduction. Also, I'd like to extend a massive congratulations to Paul. You've won yourself a double pass to go and see Beth with the Garden Party celebrating that brand new EP, Your Favourite. Now, tracks, what have we been listening to? That was Evie Bamford with Moneybag. Evie Bamford is, of course, playing at our fancy new band showcase for 2026. We're at the Tuning Fork this Friday. Yeah, that's right, that's right. And you can just rock up, pay on the door. Tickets start at $10 unwaged, $20 waged, and you can spend a bit more than $20 to help us get everything finalized here. That'd be great. Thank you so much. And I'm going to stand by my promise of I'll give you a hug if you pay more than $20. Who's on the lineup? Well, we've got Evie Bamford, of course, Crook, The Bright Ideas, and Top Shelf. It's going to be a real good night. And then you can be the person that's like, well, I actually saw them live at the very beginning of their career and I knew they were something big. Yep, it's going to be great. Everyone's sitting out on the balcony enjoying sun, enjoying coffee. It's just blessed vibes up here. So I thought, what's better when you're feeling a little bit blessed than Donna Summer? This is I Feel Love. You're a 95 BFM breakfast. Thanks to 8:30 Coffee Roasters. Let us know how your morning's going. And let us know if you think you have a clue where our new spot is, or if you've walked past us today. That'd be fun to know.

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2: Tony here from Tika Whitty. Well, I've been listening to your sheep show every week with the girls week in, week out, and I hold out for some actual sheep content. You know, it's all music, and I've had a gutful. How about a little less the clean and a little more how to clean your Toyota Hilux after a massive dagging session? Either pull your bloody head in or change the name of the show, okay?
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This track is Joe 90 from Board Games, apparently one of Buddy's favourites. Buddy couldn't be here this morning. You deserve a rest, man. Massive shout out to Buddy. Did so much work. Shout out to the listeners. Shout out Smashin'. Let's go.

0: Did you really think I was going to do the Moving to Karangahape show without playing that? That was Dick Move with Karangahape. Before that, we had Joe 90, of course, for our lovely buddy who has done so much work alongside Nev. Okay, oh my gosh, all right. We are signing out from this monumental show. Thank you all for being on the journey with us. Continue to give a little, continue to support BFM by holding a B card. It means the world to us. The station, personally, to each and every one of us, means a lot. Oh my gosh, okay, crying, hashtag crying now. Yeah, massive shout out to Peter Ture, Kai Korero, joining us on the show, blessing the station, blessing our journey, blessing the birth of a new era of BFM that means so much, and not only our lives. Ellie just did shuckers at me and now I feel so much better. I was on the brink of like literally bawling my eyes out. The station means the world to us as much as it means the world to you. We love this relationship between us, the culture of our city, our land, the musicians within it, the talents, the knowledge. It's just insane. Massive thank you to Tom, Ellie, Caitlin, Molly, Rick, oh my gosh, I'm losing count, hang on, Joel, oh my gosh, Rory, thank you, Ella, thank you, fucking, if I forgot anyone, fuck, yeah, that was a bad idea trying to just go through the list, Casta, thank you to all the volunteers, thank you, Jin, thank you, everybody who has lifted one single finger to make this happen. This is a beautiful space. Who have I forgotten, Caitlin?
1: You!
0: Oh, me! I forgot me. Oops. Thank you, me. Massive shout out to Rosetta, who couldn't be here. I miss her dearly. I feel absolutely gutted that she couldn't be here for this moment, but we've got big, wide open arms to bring her here when she gets back. Yeah, oh my god. This is an exciting new chapter for your favourite radio station. All other radio stations are shit. They are. Don't worry about it. They're still shit. We're still the best. Yeah, this is massive. Keep donating. Keep supporting B. Keep listening. Open your mind, your ears and your heart to us. We'll do just the same. Can't wait to see you all at Whammy. Can't wait to see you down there at the Turkish Cafe. They do a mean kebab. Where else is a good spot to eat? Oh my gosh, there's too many to count. Can't wait to see you at Bestie, getting myself a coffee. Yeah, this is massive. Massive shout out to Andrew and Apricot for blessing the station. For those of you who know, Apricot is the cat that looks a little bit perpetually sad. And we've now had Apricot's blessing, so big ups to B. We're gonna be fine. Thank you for tuning in. Thank you for listening. My name's Millie. This has been 95 BFM Breakfast, brought to you by 830 Coffee Roasters. We're in a new spot. This is Forever Dolphin Love, the Errol Alkin rework. Connor Moccasin, got a little special treat for you to finish off the show. No live, but just some delightful tracks to take you through this morning. Come up and see us when we're ready. We'd love to see you. Come to Fancy New Band. You'll get to see us all. We're excited. Yeah. Anyway, that's enough. Gonna go have a cry now. Bye-bye.

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I feel so little danger. 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Little danger.

Oda ta se oda twen I man a se oda. Oda ta se oda twen I man a se oda. Oda ta se oda twen I man a se oda. Oda. Oda. Oda. Oda. 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Oda. Oda. Oda ta se oda twen I man a se oda. Oda ta se oda twen I man a se oda. Oda ta se oda twen I man a se oda.

In my nesting chamber, I feel so little in charge.

Ordat, I say ordat when I'm gonna say ordat. 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Ordat, ordat, ordat, ordat, ordat, ordat, ordat, ordat, I say ordat when I'm gonna say ordat. 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

0: Shall we go back to work?
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0: You said that about 5 minutes ago.
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I promise there are people in the studio. It's just noisy. There's power tools going. Still getting set up. It's coming along beautifully though. Surprising amount of dust still to vacuum. The sun is shining on Karangape Road today. Feels fitting. My name is Molly, program director here at 95BFM. Usually, at the moment, just drilling. In addition to the extension to the desk, we're really leveling up. 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
0: No pre-propaganda. 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